0: 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Now, it's B-Dub's Breakdown.
1: Last year, Ella Langley was having a rough time behind the scenes, and not just the kind of rough where you eat ice cream for dinner and call it self-care. She says she struggled with her mental health and got to a point where she wasn't sure she wanted to be here anymore. What helped? Ella said she stopped looking for answers in relationships, drugs, or other temporary fixes and started turning to God first. She said she's read the Bible almost every day for the past year and credits her faith with helping pull her out of that darkness. Ella says realizing she had a purpose to share her story and her music changed everything. Her advice is simple. Focus on what she calls God's North Star. Get 1% better each day and keep moving forward. It's a powerful reminder that sometimes the strongest people are fighting battles you'd never know about. And sometimes just making it through today is a pretty big win. That's your breakdown.
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1: If you're on Instagram and you like winning stuff, Beat Up Radio on Instagram, I've got a chance for you to win $250 in free gas this Friday. It's B-Dub's Red, White, and Fuel.

0: B Dub, we're hanging with Shaboozy. We'll talk about the new record a little bit. You've said that it lets people see you as a storyteller. Was there a moment during the making of it when you realized that this was bigger than just another record for you?
1: Yeah, you know, I think it kind of has always been, you know, we just coming into this record, I told people, you know, I'm like, man, this is some of those records I kind of owe to myself to make, you know. It's not really going to ever be about the numbers or about kind of if there's, you know, it's just really about like this creative idea I had that I wanted to just go full send on. And I feel like I did it with this project.
0: It's one of those things, it's hard to get not caught up in, you know, when there's so much data available in real time these days. You can't let the science get in the way of the art. The art is, if that's done the way you want to do it, the science will follow, right?
1: 100%, man. And I think that's what kind of created the greatest records, you know, that are out there in time, you know. So, and I want to see music definitely get back to that. You know, some of those classic records we listen to, you know, I think the numbers or the performance is just kind of indicator of how good the music is.
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1: Pizza place might know my fridge is empty before I do. That's either convenient or the beginning of a documentary. More on that coming up.
2: Shut up.

0: beat up, and this feels a little bit like a violation of privacy, especially when you're trying to lose weight. I just found out that Papa John's teamed up with Instacart and NBC Universal to figure out when you're probably running low on groceries. Then they hit you with pizza ads while you're watching stuff on Peacock. Like, the ads literally ask things like light on groceries or empty fridge. And I'll be honest, part of me thinks that's creepy. The other part of me looked at my refrigerator this morning and saw a half a bottle of ranch and some questionable cheese and thought, yeah, that's fair. We've officially reached the point where the pizza place knows I'm struggling before my family does.
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1: I cannot believe that 4th of July is a week from Saturday. Like, this year is almost halfway over. Are you halfway to your goals you set on January 1st, if that's your thing? Yeah, I got to pick up the pace too, to be completely honest.

0: am not shocked by this survey at all. It's B-Dub. Only 21% of people say they're meal people. You know, three squares a day. The other 79% snackers, which explains why you can walk into the kitchen for a glass of water and somehow leave with crackers, beef jerky, and three handfuls of something that came out of a resealable bag. The stat that got me was that almost 40% of people admit they've gone an entire day without a real meal. Just snacks. That's not a diet. That's a scavenger hunt. And 60% have a secret snack stash somewhere in the house. 6% even hide snacks outside the house. Outside. Like, if you've got a backup stash hidden in the garage or shed, you're not snacking anymore. You're preparing for the apocalypse. One fun-size candy bar at a time.
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Ella Langley is opening up about the darkest chapter of her life, and the one thing she says helped pull her through it. More on that coming up next in The Breakdown, brought to you by T-Mobile.

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1: So Ella Langley just shared something that's a whole lot deeper than a new song or tour announcement, which, by the way, she did share yesterday. The breakout country star says she's read the Bible almost every day for the past year. And when life gets hard now, she turns to God first. Not relationships, not bad habits, not distractions. Ella admitted last year that she struggled with her mental health and reached a point where she wasn't sure she wanted to be here anymore. But she says finding her purpose and realizing she could help other people through her music and her story helped bring her out of that darkness. Her advice is pretty simple. Focus on what she calls God's North Star. Get 1% better every day and keep moving forward. And whether you're a person of faith or not, that just be a little better than yesterday part is pretty hard to argue with.
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0: Howard Thornton from Shepherdsville, Kentucky, had a wild lottery story. She bought 4 scratch-offs with some winnings from before, but accidentally threw them away, and it turned out to be worth over $80,000. She realized it was missing, dug it out of the trash, scanned it, bam, $80,000 richer. She wasted no time calling her mom and her sister to share the crazy good news.
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1: Zach Topp made an exciting announcement while he was doing the Mostly Sports with Mark Titus and Brandon Walker podcast.
2: 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So that, and then planning on next spring, putting out another record.
1: Ooh, that's something to look forward to. And of course, we will keep you updated right here on After Midnight. Well, you remember last week we were talking about how Tyler Farr got hospitalized and had to cancel a show. He's explaining what happened.
3: I was hospitalized last week for a severe concussion. Yeah, I was unresponsive for about 2 minutes. Was doing a rider's retreat, and a buddy of mine was driving a pickup truck. I was on the tailgate. It was an accident. It wasn't nobody's fault. Believe it or not, it was not mine. Kind of a freak deal, pothole, riding on a tailgate. I was in the middle, had nothing to hold on to.
1: Well, just glad he's okay. He says he is hitting the road again this week.
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1: So we're asking this question, what's a sound? As soon as you hear this sound, you think about summertime. We've had so many good answers, and I want to hear from you. 866-607-8383.
2: Sounds I think of my childhood back in the days in Hollywood, Florida, when we hear the music of the ice cream truck coming down the street. And those are just simple times. The kids would all run out in the street to the sounds of the music of the ice cream truck, which I guess are a thing of the past.
1: Well, no, they're still around. We talked about that like a month ago. We talked about what you would order from the ice cream truck. And they're still around. You're not craving that anymore. You need some sticky quarters. 866-607-8383.
3: My favorite memory from childhood is if I hear a wooden door, especially a wooden screen door, just brings back memories of being at my grandparents or even at their bar. It's just such a distinctive sound to hear that wood spring. You don't hear it very often, but when I do, if I hear that snap, man, it takes me back to hearing that door at their house or at their bar.
1: That's funny you said that. My grandparents had a bar too. My grandpa was always there when the sun was coming up. It's still dark outside, and he's in smoking a cigarette, hand on his forehead, eyes closed, thinking about all the troubles of the day. That's a good memory. 866-607-8383.
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for one 10-year-old, his dad thought it would be smart for him to just go ahead and hit the freeway at 10 years old. 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

0: 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It's Ann Hudson.
1: All right, hey, don't forget, CMA Fest is going to air tomorrow night on ABC and then Hulu the next day. One of the people that will be performing, Gretchen Wilson. You'll get to see her collab and duet with none other than Ella Langley. She also made a very exciting announcement that her album from 2004, Here for the Party, is going to make over. It's going to include some of the biggest names in country music. She'll be doing the re-recording with some of her friends like Travis Tritt, Ashley McBride, Miranda Lambert, and even Ella Langley. No word on when the album will be available, but of course we'll keep you updated. Well, you remember last week we were talking about how Tyler Farr got hospitalized and had to cancel a show. He's explaining what happened.
2: I was hospitalized last week for a severe concussion. Yeah, I was unresponsive for about 2 minutes. Was doing a writer's retreat, and a buddy of mine was driving a pickup truck. I was on the tailgate. It was an accident. It wasn't nobody's fault. Believe it or not, it was not mine. Kind of a freak deal. Pothole riding on the tailgate. I was in the middle. Had nothing to hold on to.
1: Well, just glad he's okay. He says he is hitting the road again this week.
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1: I'm Earl Dibbles Jr. I'm a country boy. I'm an honest boy, too, and crime don't pay. I've got a story to prove it. So police had a suspect in a 36-year-old murder case, but needed to get a DNA sample to prove it was him. Detectives had the answer to that problem. They printed a flyer for a free meal at a restaurant and left it on the suspect's vehicle, Mississippi. They waited until he got that old flyer and enjoyed his free meal. Then they took the spoon and fork he had used to eat it and got that old DNA sample that matched the hairs that were left in the 1987 murder in Florida. He was arrested on charge of first-degree murder. It was easy to catch a dumb criminal once you find out their favorite food, especially Mississippi. They love to eat there. He's dumb.
0: Thanks for staying up with us here on After Midnight with Granger Smith. 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

0: Pamela Howard Thornton from Shepherdsville, Kentucky, had a wild lottery story. She bought 4 scratch-offs with some winnings from before, but accidentally threw them away, and it turned out to be worth over $80,000. She realized it was missing, dug it out of the trash, scanned it, bam, $80,000 richer. She wasted no time calling her mom and her sister to share the crazy good news.
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0: talking about history. And he's even got the diploma to prove it. It's time for This Day in History on After Midnight with Granger Smith.
1: On this day, June the 24th, 1509, King Henry VIII was crowned King of England. 1901, Picasso's first exhibit. He was only 19 years old, and it opened in Paris. 1953, JFK and Jacqueline were engaged. 1997, the U.S. Air Force finally spoke on the mysteries at Roswell and denounced claims of alien aircraft on the base. Some famous birthdays include actress Mindy Kaling, reality star Ariana Maddox, actress Minka Kelly, actor Tommy Lister, and director Robert Downey Sr. Those are just a few things that went down on this day in history.
0: You're up after midnight with Granger Smith. It's 4 days of superstar performances jam-packed into a three-hour television event. 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
10: 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The organization called the Strait of Hormuz, quote, a critical transit route for fertilizer and energy markets. Significant volumes of fertilizer products and raw materials transit the region each year, making stability and predictability essential to agricultural supply chains worldwide. TFI President and CEO Corey Rosenbusch spoke on the matter saying, quote, roughly 40% of the world's urea fertilizers and roughly half of its sulfur supply pass through the Strait of Hormuz. And so farmers in the U.S. and around the world need this vital shipping lane open and operational. We appreciate the diplomatic efforts that made this outcome possible and remain hopeful that continued stability in the region will support global agricultural supply chains. The TFI statement mentioned that despite the reopening of the Strait being positive news for trade, quote, market recovery from the disruptions will likely take months. TFI chief economist Veronica Nye said, quote, the strait is open, but the ramp-up time will be significant. This is not like turning a light switch back on and suddenly everything returns to normal. Tankers carrying oil will be prioritized over fertilizer shipments. Damage to the region's production facilities is still being assessed, and the shifting global demand for nutrients and regions that need them, among many other factors, are all things that will impact what the tail of this disruption looks like. To learn more, visit southeastagnet.com.
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10: From the Southeast AgNet, this is Bottom Line. At the Georgia Livestock Auctions for the week ending June 20th, receipts of the 20 markets totaled 6,116 compared to 5,710 last week and 7,608 a year ago. Compared to last week, slaughter cattle sold $2 to $4 higher. All feeder classes sold mostly $4 to $10 higher. Replacement cattle mostly sold steady. Medium and large frame number 1 and 2 feeder steers. 3s and 4s brought $425 to $600. 4s and 5s brought $405 to $500. 40. 5s and 6s, 370 to 474. 6s and 7s, 340 to 425. Medium and large frame number 1 and 2 feeder heifers. 3s and 4s brought 370 to 570. 4s and 5s, 360-250 to 482-50. 5s and 6s, 260-250 to 436. 6s and 7s, 300 to 382. Slaughter cows boning 80 to 85% lean, 850 to 1200 pounds, brought 150 to 193. Lean slaughter cows 85 to 90% lean, 850 to 1200 pounds, brought 154 to 179. Yield grade 1 slaughter bulls 1000 to 2100 pounds, brought 195 to 229.
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5: 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Microjet irrigation is even more effective than drip irrigation and overhead irrigation. Mary Sutton, a University of Georgia assistant professor and citrus extension specialist, stressed that point during the recent Georgia-Florida Irrigation Expo at the UGA Vidalia Onion and Vegetable Research Center in Lyons, Georgia.
6: Yeah, so with our freeze protection, our goal is to protect the graft union and as much of the lower scaffold branches as possible, and we've just found that those kind of microjet sprinklers provide the most coverage of that area. So overhead, you're really hitting the top of the canopy. You get ice formation up there. You can get limb breakage up there. And you're not getting that water on your graft union. And then with the drip irrigation, you don't get that same coverage of the whole trunk and those lower scaffold limbs. So the microjets we've just found have been the best.
5: Florida citrus producers only have to look at this past season to see how freezing temperatures can impact trees. The Florida Department of Ag and Consumer Services released preliminary estimates of ag losses from 2 winter storms. Estimated total citrus damage was $674.66 million. Sutton explained how irrigation protects trees from dangerously low temperatures.
6: The biggest thing is the water tends to be warmer because it's coming from a well or something. So you have heat that way. As ice forms, it's also going to release a little heat, and you're getting heat that way. And then you have an igloo effect as that ice forms. And so all of that is just going to keep that temperature a little bit higher than the ambient temperature. And sometimes that's all we need is it to be at 32 versus 28 or 26 degrees Fahrenheit.
5: For more information, see citrusindustry.net. I'm Clint Thompson with the Southeast Ag Net.
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celebrating America's 250th birthday all across the nation and right here in Southeast Georgia with another hour of America's greatest country songs brought to you by FNB South on WBYZ, Z94 Baxley.

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0: Well, we are watching the sunrise out the studio door right now. Hopefully your morning's off to a grand start. Weather-wise, what can we expect? Told you yesterday. Did I not tell you about those isolated strong thunderstorms coming late in the afternoon? Boy, oh boy, those warnings were firing yesterday. We could see some more isolated strong storms today across north central Florida. Looks like we might miss the ones today. Then tomorrow, we're going to start to see more isolated to widely scattered afternoon and evening thunderstorms through Monday. So a little break today. Could still see a pop-up shower. Also, don't forget, minor to moderate flooding is ongoing at Satilla River in southeast Georgia. Water levels have risen above the flood stage near the gauge at Waycross. Forecast crest on Wednesday afternoon. Later on today, water levels will rise above flood stage near the gauge at Atkinson on Wednesday afternoon as well. Now remember, at 17 feet, the Jamestown Road boat ramp parking lot and access road on the Ware County side will be flooded. Simon's Trail is flooded. And on the Pierce and Brantley County side, portions of the Okefenokee Country Club begin to flood. So be aware of that if you're overworking in those areas, traveling those areas, or thinking you're going to put a boat in the river. Things you need to know. All right, don't forget to text in your birthdays and anniversaries on the Woody Folsom Talk to Me text line at 912-367-0028. We'll kick it all off with a few things you need to know next.
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6: Richard DeWedding of the Weather Channel. Drier air now filtering into southeast Georgia this morning, and that's going to mean some lower humidity and a lesser rain chance today. Sunshine, 92 the high today. Partly cloudy tonight, lows tonight near 70. A small chance of a pop-up shower or storm tomorrow, high tomorrow 93. And most will stay dry on Friday with sunshine, only a small chance of a pop-up shower or storm, 93. Moving into the weekend, sunshine, high temperatures Saturday and Sunday, mid-90s.

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7: Well, a federal judge on Tuesday blocked the Trump administration from carrying out immigration arrests at courthouses nationwide, ruling the policy violated federal administrative law. Now,

0: District Judge P. Casey Pitts found that immigration officials failed to adequately justify expanded courthouse enforcement and did not address concerns that the policy discouraged migrants from attending legal proceedings. Now, the ruling also restores the 12-hour limit on short-term immigration detention. The policy implemented after President Donald Trump returned to office allowed federal agents to arrest some migrants at immigration courts and hold them for up to 72 hours. The Department of Homeland Security criticized the decision and signaled it would challenge the ruling. Immigration advocates hailed the order, arguing courthouse arrests undermine due process and access to the legal system. And that's a look at a story that's trending on your Wednesday.
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4: 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Yeah.

0: You know, I had to listen to that song several times. It's a great song, but I kid you not, I sat here in the studio one day when I was trying to decide if we were going to add it. I was like, I had to listen to it. And then it finally clicked. I was in the bathtub listening to it again. Because sometimes we don't add things right away. We take a listen. It has to fit our station for us to add it in rotation. Speaking of fitting in, well, Bailey's in the studio again this morning. We had a little scare with him. You know, he got fixed on Monday, and he got chipped, and he got shots. So he had some inflammation from being fixed, so we had to run him to the vet yesterday. Come to find out, the cone they gave him was not big enough, so he has an extremely large cone on his head now. And actually, I was going to leave him at home this morning and got to work, and all of the cameras in my house were sending notifications. The pet camera was saying, your pet needs your attention. And I was like, oh, no. So instead of Lizzie texting me something hateful about him crying, I thought, let me go on back to the house and pick him up. So he is in the second on-air chair, chilling out with me this morning. He's doing much better today. He's almost got his whole personality back. So he is my high-spirited baby. Let's go with that. Isn't that right, little boy? He's looking right now. So hopefully he won't be barking during the show, but if he is, just bear with me. Hopefully tomorrow he'll be able to stay home by himself again. We'll see. But you know how it is, especially if your kids don't feel good. You want to be there with them. So I didn't want to leave him at home, so I did go back and fetch him this morning, which we got the Mustang back the other day, and we had the top fixed, and he really likes to ride with the top down in the car. So I don't know if he was missing the riding with the top down in the car or missing coming to the station. He loves Miss Peggy, so he's always waiting for Miss Peggy to come in around 8 o'clock, too. So I don't know, but he's happy. He's back to being normal and quiet again, so that's good news. Other than that, we didn't do too terribly much yesterday. I put up the rest of the squash that I had gotten out of the farm. I got to go back and pick up some other stuff, but today's going to be a very busy day. My brother's coming over for us to go back through some more of my dad's belongings so we can sort through it and decide who's getting what, I guess is the easiest way to put it. We're still waiting for probating of the will. So it's been a long journey at this point, but he did tell me, he was like, I'm going to leave a little early and come over because I really love the barbershop. And that happens to be the barbershop that my dad passed away in. But he's been to it several times now. He's like, they do an amazing job. We do have some very fine businesses here in Baxley. And I tell you what, if you're driving through, be sure to stop in some of our local places. It's absolutely incredible some of the things that we offer here in Baxley that you wouldn't find in other places. And of course, the hospitality here too. So if you're traveling through, always make time to stop and see some of the tourist attractions and take in some of the local shops and always shop local. That's what we believe in.
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9: Richard DeWedding of the Weather Channel. Drier air now filtering into southeast Georgia this morning, and that's going to mean some lower humidity and a lesser rain chance today. Sunshine, 92 the high today. Partly cloudy tonight, lows tonight near 70. A small chance of a pop-up shower storm tomorrow, high tomorrow 93. And most will stay dry on Friday with sunshine, only a small chance of a pop-up shower or storm, 93. Moving into the weekend, sunshine, high temperatures Saturday and Sunday, mid-90s.
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0: So how is it back there?
2: 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Back into time.
1: Where were you?
3: It was on this day in 1940 that TV cameras are used for the first time in a political convention as the Republican Party convenes in Philadelphia. Back in 1989, Garth Brooks made his debut at the Grand Ole Opry. And in 1995, Tracy Lawrence was sitting on the top of the country charts with a song called Texas Tornado. I don't know about you, but I'm feeling kind of broke from them gas prices. But I tell you how you can save some money this morning. 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They got your 2-for-4 sausage biscuits, your 2-for-5 biscuits, which are mix and match. 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Also, celebrate America's 250th with a new Star Spangled Triple Berry Biscuit. 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
1: Good Wednesday to you. Thank you again, Father, for the middle of the week. We call it Hump Day. We're grateful for it. And thank you again, Father, for a church going night. Again, we praise you, the Heavenly Father of us all who know Jesus. For we pray in Jesus' name. Amen.
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3: As Atlanta continues to host the World Cup, officials are calling the progress complete excellence. William Pate with the Atlanta Convention and Visitors Bureau tells Atlanta News First that with the U.S. team's final group stage match against Turkey on Thursday, things are about to get even better.
4: While we have a great short-term opportunity that many people are going to benefit from, the real impact, I think, is what we're going to see in the next 3 or 4 years.
3: Meanwhile, FIFA Fan Fest is closed due to a combination of its regularly scheduled Tuesday closure and threats of severe weather in the area, but will resume Wednesday featuring 6 matches. Tybee Island residents are celebrating the U.S. this summer by painting fire hydrants that reflect community spirit for the country's 250th birthday. The city is currently accepting applications. I'm Liz Kennedy.
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6: 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Now, he was the former Black Crowes guitarist, but now he plays with Eric Church. 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
13: Richard, the wedding of the Weather Channel. Drier air now filtering into southeast Georgia this morning, and that's going to mean some lower humidity and a lesser rain chance today. Sunshine, 92 the high today. Partly cloudy tonight, lows tonight near 70. A small chance of a pop-up shower or storm tomorrow, high tomorrow 93. And most will stay dry on Friday with sunshine, only a small chance of a pop-up shower or storm, 93. Moving into the weekend, sunshine, high temperatures Saturday and Sunday, mid-90s.
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0: Well, before we had Google, we had Grandma Dot. That was before we had closet systems, storage bins, and organizing influencers. And Grandma Dot believed that every bedroom needed just one, the chair. Not a decorative chair, not a reading chair, no, the chair. It's the chair where clothes went that weren't dirty, but they weren't clean enough to go back into the drawer either. You know, the chair. One shirt turns into two, turns into a pair of jeans, then suddenly there's a mountain. Now, Grandma Dot claims she didn't allow clutter, but somehow she had one chair too, and she knew exactly what was in that pile. And she'd start screaming at you, telling you not to move that if you touched it. That's tomorrow's outfit. If somebody tried to clean it up, oh no, immediate concern went, "Where'd my sweater go?" she'd say. That wasn't dirty yet, because according to Grandma Dot, if she wore it less than 3 hours, that ain't laundry. And somehow she could identify every item in that stack, but nobody else could touch it. Grandma Dot knew the chair wasn't messy. It was what she called a holding area, a wardrobe waiting room. And somehow every house in America still has one. I think now we have more like a sofa. And that's some wisdom from before we had Google. We had Grandma Dot, a God-fearing, bass-catching, business-running grandma who knew that not every pile is clutter. Sometimes it's your system.
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0: 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All right, today we are headed straight to the dance floor with a country hit that helped bring line dancing to country fans everywhere. This song exploded during the time that line dancing craze became a country party staple. Country bars started teaching everybody to dance to it. Do I even need to play the clip? I don't know that we do. The way this works, we'll get a few seconds of the song. You have to be the first correct caller who can identify the artist and the title of the song. If you can do that and you're the first correct caller, you're going to pick up some Huddle House as well as some Wild Adventure passes as well. Are you ready? Here we go. Oh, yeah, that one's super simple. One more time. All right, first correct caller who can identify the artist and the title of the song. You're picking up Huddle House this morning, and you've got your choice of Wild Adventure passes for Celebrate America, the Beach Boys coming up on July the 18th, or the Australian Pink Floyd band, which will be there on July the 25th. 912-367-0028, and good luck.
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1: South Georgia weather. Richard, the wetting of the Weather Channel. Drier air now filtering into southeast Georgia this morning, and that's going to mean some lower humidity and a lesser rain chance today. Sunshine, 92 the high today. Partly cloudy tonight, lows tonight near 70. A small chance of a pop-up shower or storm tomorrow. High tomorrow, 93. And most will stay dry on Friday with sunshine. Only a small chance of a pop-up shower or storm, 93. Moving into the weekend, sunshine, high temperatures Saturday and Sunday, mid-90s.
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0: of a night.
1: Good morning, Z94. Hi, who's this?
2: Joshua
1: Haskins. Joshua, what you up to this morning, hon?
2: Not much. I was going to see if I can get an answer to that song.
1: We are ready for you to tell us who is the artist and what are they singing.
2: It's Brooks and Dunn, Boots, Scoot, and Boogie.
1: That is it. Congratulations. We're hooking you up with Huddle House, and I just double-checked my prizes for Wild Adventures. I have Beach Boys for July 18th now and Australian Pink Floyd for July 25th. Which ones do you want?
2: I'll take Beach Boys.
1: Beach Boys. That's going to be a Beach Boy good time. All right, Joshua. Tell everybody at the station that just made you a winner, hon.
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Yep, it's a good day to believe in magic if you believe in that kind of stuff. It is also Swim a Lap Day. It's a

0: Good day to get in the pool. I ordered some floats not long ago off social media, the ones that's all the trend. I don't even think I have a ship date on those yet. They're probably coming from overseas. We'll be lucky if they get here and it's still swimming season.
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0: It's time for today's Daily Devotional. This week, we're talking about the future. Today, we want to kind of think about regretting and don't let regret become your identity, and thinking about some of the things that you've done maybe in the past that just have a way of sticking with you, things that you just can't seem to let go. You know, regret has a way of becoming louder than truth. It starts out really small, right? You could say, oh, only if I had have done this, or only I should have done that, or I wish I would have known this before that, or what if I've learned everything? All questions that might be going, or statements that might be going through your head at times. At first, regret, it feels like reflection, but if we stay there too long, in that moment, it becomes our identity. We stop saying I made a mistake and start believing that we are the mistake. And that is never the voice of God. God convicts us so that we can change. Shame condemns us so we stay stuck, but conviction points us forward. Romans 8:1 is one of the most freeing promises in Scripture because it reminds us that once we bring our failures to Jesus, they no longer have the authority over who we become. Think about the people that God used. Peter denied Jesus 3 times and became the leader of a church. Paul persecuted Christians and became one of the greatest missionaries in history. David committed serious sins and yet was still called a man after God's own heart. Their stories weren't erased. Their stories were redeemed. God does not pretend that our failures never happened. He transforms them into places where His grace becomes visible. And sometimes the hardest person to receive forgiveness from is ourselves. We accept that God forgives others, but secretly believe that we should carry our guilt forever. But carrying guilt does not honor God. Accepting grace does. So today, maybe you're regretting some words that you said or some decisions that you might have made, maybe some time that you've lost with someone or a relationship that may have changed, maybe an opportunity that you missed, seasons that you just drifted away from God. But hear this clearly. Your regret may explain part of your journey, but it is not your identity. Your worst day does not define your entire story. God still writes chapters after failure, and you, my friend, are not disqualified. You are not finished. You are not too late to the party. Grace means God can still build something beautiful with what feels broken. So instead of asking yourself, why did I do that? Maybe be asking yourself, God, what can you teach me through it? A redeemed past becomes wisdom instead of baggage. Are you asking yourself the right questions today? What regret do I replay the most often? And have I accepted God's forgiveness but refused to forgive myself? And what would change if I stopped introducing myself to my future through my past? You know, maybe write down one regret today that you've been carrying for way too long, and under it write, this happened, but this is not who I am. Then write one truth from Scripture that speaks louder than regret. Lord, as we come to you in prayer today, we confess the regrets that we continue to carry. Thank you for your mercy, that it's greater than our mistakes, and help us stop defining ourselves by moments that you've already forgiven. Teach us to receive your grace completely and walk in freedom. Remind us that you still have purpose for our lives. In Jesus' name we pray today. Amen.
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1: Richard DeWedding of the Weather Channel. Drier air now filtering into southeast Georgia this morning, and that's going to mean some lower humidity and a lesser rain chance today. Sunshine, 92 the high today. Partly cloudy tonight, lows tonight near 70. A small chance of a pop-up shower or storm tomorrow, high tomorrow 93. And most will stay dry on Friday with sunshine, only a small chance of a pop-up shower or storm, 93. Moving into the weekend, sunshine, high temperatures Saturday and Sunday, mid-90s.

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downtown. Your lipstick stained every coffee cup that I got in this house. The way you say I love you too's like rain on an old tin roof.

first and my last name would just sound better together, and probably always will, like a cup of coffee and a sunrise. 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

0: Well, out of all of the dumb lawsuits that we hear about, this might just take the cake. There's a man who has filed a lawsuit against Waffle House after he reportedly became distracted by a window ad featuring its limited edition strawberry shortcake waffles. Apparently, he says that the ad shouldn't be on their windows, but apparently he stumbled over the curb and fell face first into the pavement. Now, the suit claims that Waffle House prioritizes marketing and visual appeal over pedestrian safety, and putting ads in the window were completely unnecessary and intended to attract and hold the attention of patrons approaching on foot. Now, this guy feels real strongly that Waffle House was negligent. Come on, folks. How many years has Waffle House had ads in their windows? There are a lot of restaurants out there who have ads in their windows. I certainly hope he doesn't win this lawsuit.
1: 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And let us know you're proud to be a part of the Hit Kickin' Country family on Z94. 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And try their melt-in-your-mouth smoked pork chops. 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
10: Richard DeWedding of the Weather Channel. Drier air now filtering into southeast Georgia this morning, and that's going to mean some lower humidity and a lesser rain chance today. Sunshine, 92 the high today. Partly cloudy tonight, lows tonight near 70. A small chance of a pop-up shower or storm tomorrow, high tomorrow 93. And most will stay dry on Friday with sunshine, only a small chance of a pop-up shower or storm, 93. Moving into the weekend, sunshine, high temperatures Saturday and Sunday, mid-90s.

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6: Well, more and more every day, I hear you complain more and more about AI. And you know, these days, it's hard to tell if something is real or if it is AI. But Cody Johnson assures us that that little market pictured on the cover of his next album called Banks of Trinity is very, very real. Or at least it was real for him, at least.
7: It was just that little place in nowhere, Texas, that, you know, while Miss Leela was bagging up the groceries, you'd sit and listen to old men, you know, talk about whether the fish were biting or, you know, the cattle market. She always gave me like a free Bluebell ice cream bar and a cream soda. And it was just one of those things that when they tore it down, that was a sad day.
6: It certainly was. We've all got a place like that we remember. And Luke Bryan, boy, he's got a lot on his plate right now. He has the Word on the Street tour and two farm tours, American Idol, and he's releasing a new album called Signs in September. And on top of all that, he also has brand partnerships, owns a bar and a cigar shop. And then there's a whole matter of trying to maintain something that resembles a personal life for him. Gosh, that's just downright dizzy, isn't it? But that hasn't stopped him. He's actually dreaming another dream now for his future.
8: Nothing would make me happier to have a summer camp full of kids that don't have these opportunities. And to have my boys help run in the camp and help them understand that not everybody is as fortunate as you are. You know, they can walk out their backyard and catch fish. And they must understand that so many people out there can't do that.
6: That is absolutely a fact. And that's a look at your Nashville quickie for today. And like Grandma always said, it ain't gossip if you're telling the truth. And that's a wrap.

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0: Well, we've been taken over by squirrels at our house. They love the bird feeder because I put Dad's bird feeder out. And now he had a different bird feeder at our old house, at the house I grew up in. But he had this one out as well. So I cleaned it up. Not that it was dirty, but, you know, rinsed it out. Got it all nice and dry and ready and put out some fresh bird seed. Started feeding the birds. So we've got a family of cardinals that lives there. And we've got some hummingbirds that come over to the hummingbird feeder. I looked out the other day. I was doing something with the flowers and noticed that there were like 5 squirrels on top of that bird feeder. And by golly, all that bird seed was dumped out on the ground. And I was like, that's just not going to work. The next day, the hummingbird feeder was broke. So I got a new hummingbird feeder. But I'm really seriously considering getting one of the bird feeders that has a camera on it. And I don't know why. Maybe I'm now mesmerized by watching the birds. But they always say if you have a red bird at your house, a cardinal, somebody's visiting you from heaven. Well, we have the whole family at the house. So I try to make sure I go out there every couple of days and make sure we still have more bird seed in the feeder so we can keep them fed. But I'm feeding all the squirrels as well. So it's just become an uphill battle. Do you happen to have one of those feeders with a camera? If so, what's your recommendation? Because I think I want to go ahead and get one while we're supporting Prime Days and they're half off. I don't know, though. I'm not really sure that I want to put solar panels up to power it. That's kind of my conflict right now. So anyway, but I definitely think I want the camera. We put cameras up all around the outside and inside of our house, and all throughout the day I get notifications. I can't imagine how dead the battery will be on my phone if we get a bird feeder that has a camera on it as well, because it's never going to stop dinging notification-wise.
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14: Richard DeWedding of the Weather Channel. Drier air now filtering into southeast Georgia this morning. And that's going to mean some lower humidity and a lesser rain chance today. Sunshine, 92 the high today. Partly cloudy tonight, lows tonight near 70. A small chance of a pop-up shower or storm tomorrow. High tomorrow, 93. And most will stay dry on Friday with sunshine. Only a small chance of a pop-up shower or storm, 93. Moving into the weekend, sunshine, high temperatures Saturday and Sunday, mid-90s.
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0: 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So if you'd still like to go over and see Travis Tritt and you happen to be military, active duty, retired, disabled, or honorably discharged, you can still get in. So there's no advance registration on that. You just basically show your ID when you get to the gate there, to the entrance. And of course, once again, that is no advance registration. That'll cover you for getting in at Travis Tritt as well. The Celebrate America sale ticket price is discounted as well for one day admission tickets available. You can now get those for only $37.99. And I don't know if you know this or not. I don't know if we've talked about this, but July the 5th is going to be the final day to reactivate a 2026 pre-K season pass, which actually provides complimentary admission for children ages 3 to 5. So you can get more details on all of that by visiting wildadventures.com or just seeing one of their guest representatives when you go. We went last weekend and we had a really good time. Of course, I said to begin with, I would not be going around to see animals. And then I did because Natalie wanted to. She was like a little kid going to visit every little animal cage and display. We even rode the train around the park. And I didn't realize that they had such a nice campground set up now. Man, you want to take your camper over there and camp out for a week or a few days. It's super nice. And they got a nice in-ground pool. Lots of folks everywhere enjoying their time there at Wild Adventures. We even got some food while we were there. Now, I will tell you, Natalie rented us a cabana because we had so many people. And because she was afraid that I would leave earlier than everybody else, which I still did. That was because there was weather coming. But she wanted me to have a place where I could go and rest and relax without going all over the park and not having a place to sit. So the cabana was super nice. It has satellite TV in it. I like to pass out. Your own little refrigerator. So if you get food, you can just stick it in the refrigerator. And a locking storage cabinet. So you can check that out online as well. They have different options if you just don't want to do a locker and you want to just kind of set up camp for the day at Wild Adventures. Look up cabanas as well. And of course, we'll have more Wild Adventure tickets to give away tomorrow. Right now, we've got Beach Boys and the Australian Pink Floyd Tribute Band, which are performing in July. And we'll talk more about Celebrate America tomorrow.
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0: Well, that's about a wrap for me. Looking at the thermostat on the wall here, 78. Sitting at 78. Feels like 78. It was a cool start to this morning. As for afternoon thunderstorms, we're looking at majority of those being in north central Florida today. We're going to start to see those isolated, widely scattered storms moving back in tomorrow. They're going to hang around through next Monday with heat indexes. Man, by next Monday here in Baxley, 106. Yes, today 94 is what we're looking at heat index wise. By tomorrow, 97. Friday's 99. Saturday 101, Sunday 104. So we are on the rise, folks. So if you have to work outside, please be sure to take plenty of fluids with you to drink water. Take breaks. If you don't have to be outside, this will be a good time to exercise your fingers on the remote control for the TV, get some things done in the house. Don't forget, minor to moderate flooding is ongoing at the Satilla River in southeast Georgia. Water levels have risen above the flood stage near the gauge at Raycross. Now, water levels will rise above Florida's flood stage near the gauge at Atkinson as well this morning. At 17 feet, the Jamestown Road boat ramp parking lot and access road on the Ware County side is flooded. Simon's Trail is flooded. And on the Pierce and Brantley County side, portions of the Okefenokee Country Club began to flood. So keep that in mind. If you're over in that neck of the woods, something to be aware of. We're going to continue to see some of that flood stage start rising just a little bit more before it tapers off. Looks like we're going to start to see a taper by Sunday for sure. So anyway, something just to be watching, especially if you have plans to go out beyond the river. Otherwise, it's just going to be dangerously hot and humid into the late weekend. Yep, that's where we're sitting at. And of course, if you're going to be traveling down to northeast Florida, then you can expect your strong isolated thunderstorms. My brother and I were talking about this yesterday. Used to growing up when we would go to Florida, and even when I lived down in Florida, you could just bet, you could set your clock by it. It was going to rain by 4 o'clock. It would only last like a few minutes, and then you'd go inside and you could come back outside. My, how times change. Now it just rains whenever. But you used to could. You could, if you were on vacation or you lived down there like I did, you just knew, like, oh, it's about to rain. You could literally get your stuff, walk inside, the rain would come, and you could go back outside in just a few minutes. Either way, we're getting out of the drought, so that's a good deal. Looking at the drought monitor map, majority of us are sitting in D2, which is way better than D4, which is where we have been sitting for months. A few of us are entering into the D1 moderate drought. We would like to see none on the map, but we're definitely headed the right direction. Hope you have a wonderful day. I'll be back with you first thing in the morning at 6 a.m.
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15: Richard DeWedding of the Weather Channel. Drier air now filtering into southeast Georgia this morning, and that's going to mean some lower humidity and a lesser rain chance today. Sunshine, 92 the high today. Partly cloudy tonight, lows tonight near 70. A small chance of a pop-up shower storm tomorrow. High tomorrow, 93. And most will stay dry on Friday with sunshine. Only a small chance of a pop-up shower or storm, 93. Moving into the weekend, sunshine, high temperatures Saturday and Sunday, mid-90s.
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14: Richard DeWedding of the Weather Channel. A beautiful afternoon ahead here with sunshine and hot temperatures. 92, light northerly breeze, 70 our low tonight. Wind shift around to the east and eventually we come out of the southeast tomorrow. 93 on Thursday with a pop-up shower or storm, and 93 to wrap up the week on Friday. Sunshine, small chance of an afternoon shower or storm. Mid-90s for the upcoming weekend with lots of sunshine Saturday and Sunday.

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9: Richard DeWedding of the Weather Channel. A beautiful afternoon ahead here with sunshine and hot temperatures. 92, light northerly breeze. 70 our low tonight. Wind shift around to the east and eventually come out of the southeast tomorrow. 93 on Thursday with a pop-up shower or storm. And 93 to wrap up the week on Friday. Sunshine, small chance of an afternoon shower or storm.

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6: Richard DeWedding of the Weather Channel. A beautiful afternoon ahead here with sunshine and high temperatures, 92. Light northerly breeze, 70 our low tonight. Wind shift around to the east and eventually come out of the southeast tomorrow. 93 on Thursday with a pop-up shower or storm, and 93 to wrap up the week on Friday. Sunshine, small chance of an afternoon shower or storm. Mid-90s for the upcoming weekend with lots of sunshine Saturday and Sunday.

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3: Richard DeWetting of the Weather Channel. A beautiful afternoon ahead here with sunshine and hot temperatures. 92, light northerly breeze. 70 our low tonight. Wind shift around to the east and eventually come out of the southeast tomorrow. 93 on Thursday with a pop-up shower or storm. And 93 to wrap up the week on Friday. Sunshine, small chance of an afternoon shower or storm. Mid-90s for the upcoming weekend with lots of sunshine Saturday and Sunday.
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0: 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Larry's Giant Subs. 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
2: Richard DeWedding of the Weather Channel. A beautiful afternoon ahead here with sunshine and high temperatures, 92. Light northerly breeze, 70 our low tonight. Wind shift around to the east and eventually we come out of the southeast tomorrow. 93 on Thursday with a pop-up shower or storm, and 93 to wrap up the week on Friday. Sunshine, small chance of an afternoon shower or storm. Mid-90s for the upcoming weekend with lots of sunshine Saturday and Sunday.

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0: You know those days when you just kind of want something warm and filling and pretty easy? 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
10: South Georgia weather. Richard DeWedding of the Weather Channel. A beautiful afternoon ahead here with sunshine and hot temperatures. 92, light northerly breeze. 70 are low tonight. Wind shift around to the east and eventually we come out of the southeast tomorrow. 93 on Thursday with a pop-up shower or storm. And 93 to wrap up the week on Friday. Sunshine, small chance of an afternoon shower or storm. Mid-90s for the upcoming weekend with lots of sunshine Saturday and Sunday.
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3: Richard DeWedding of the Weather Channel. A beautiful afternoon ahead here with sunshine and high temperatures. 92, light northerly breeze. 70 our low tonight. Wind shift around to the east and eventually come out of the southeast tomorrow. 93 on Thursday with a pop-up shower or storm. And 93 to wrap up the week on Friday. Sunshine, small chance of an afternoon shower or storm. Mid-90s for the upcoming weekend with lots of sunshine Saturday and Sunday.

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1: Hello, folks. This is Tommy Daniels, pastor of Woodlawn Baptist Church in Baxley, Georgia. I've been sharing how one person can make a tremendous difference in society and our world. William Wilberforce was just such an individual. He was born into a wealthy family in late 1700s England. He was a weak, somewhat deformed, sickly child, but a force to be reckoned with when he latched onto a cause. He became convinced that slavery was against God's laws, and he started a campaign to end the practice in England. Serving in Parliament gave him a platform from which to champion the cause. Though he was not a strong man, his passion motivated his speeches, which attracted many influential people to champion his efforts to end the slave trade. This was finally realized in England in 1833 when the Pact to Stop Slavery was ratified. So one person can make a difference, just like Jesus Christ has done with his death on the cross at Calvary to save us from our sins and give us eternal life in heaven. One person can make a difference.
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0: Beautiful afternoon ahead here with sunshine and hot temperatures, 92, light northerly breeze, 70 our low tonight, wind shift around to the east and eventually we come out of the southeast tomorrow, 93 on Thursday with a pop-up shower or storm, and 93 to wrap up the week on Friday, sunshine, small chance of an afternoon shower or storm, mid-90s for the upcoming weekend with lots of sunshine Saturday and Sunday.
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9: Richard DeWedding of the Weather Channel. A beautiful afternoon ahead here with sunshine and high temperatures, 92. Light northerly breeze, 70 our low tonight. Wind shift around to the east and eventually come out of the southeast tomorrow. 93 on Thursday with a pop-up shower or storm, and 93 to wrap up the week on Friday. Sunshine, small chance of an afternoon shower or storm. Mid-90s for the upcoming weekend with lots of sunshine Saturday and Sunday.

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7: And then what? That's pretty much it.
8: Yeah, that sounds about right.
9: Attention, creative types.
10: I think it's time to start the show.
11: Every single day before this show starts, like 5 minutes before this show starts, that voice you just heard was Pancake in the hallway, running up and down the hall yelling, let's put on a show!
12: I'm all happy. I'm the cheerleader. Yeah.
11: Brother, man, can we talk about those pants for just 1 second?
12: I mean, these are my Italian green, what do you call them, tight pants.
13: Where do you put the batteries? That's what I'm, oh, I see. Never mind. Okay.
11: I mean, are you going to?
12: That is baby poop green, huh?
11: And it certainly is.
13: Oh, yeah, that's meconium
11: all
13: green.
11: All I can think of was you look, it's like you dressed like half of the Joker today. Like if you need a dark green jacket to go over the top of it and some makeup on your face.
12: I actually have an orange shirt I'm wearing on the TV show today with it, so I might. I wanted to go bold, and so I got green pants, orange shirt, blue jacket. So.
13: I once had a Pinto that was that color.
12: and Bondo, right?
11: My one-year-old grandson had a diaper that was that color about a week ago.
13: Last week.
11: Seen that before.
13: Right, yeah.
11: Hey, we're glad you're here. We're Broadway friends. I'm Broadway.
13: I'm T-Wall.
12: And I am Mitch Pancake English.
11: And we want you to be smarter when you leave us than you were when you got here, so we got some stuff to teach you right now. T-Wall, take off, buddy. What do you got?
13: Humans have been performing dentistry since 7,000 BC. Think about that, 7,000 BC, making it one of the oldest professions. And if you're waiting for me to make an oral joke about an oral one of the oldest professions, I'm not going to do it. It's not going to happen. Good.
11: Thank you. Okay. I appreciate
12: Cheryl,
11: that.
12: Thanks.
11: Right. Yes. Yeah. It's way too early for that.
13: Yeah, it is.
11: I don't want to go to see her today. Thank you.
12: I'm loving that. Yeah. All right, check this out. To protect themselves from super strong pecks, woodpeckers wrap their tongues around their brain. And it kind of adds like a padding behind
13: it.
12: So when they're knocking their head against the wood, it's not jarring their brain. Isn't it weird just how God made everything? You know, everything's perfect for what it is.
11: Yeah. That is wild, though. So that means there's a spot where the woodpecker can stick a tongue all the way around its brain.
12: All the way around its brain.
11: That is wild.
13: Right.
12: Cool party trick, right?
11: Yeah. That is. Should see what it can do with a cherry stem. That's all I'm saying.
13: Yeah, right.
11: 3,200. I can't believe we're still doing this. Why are we still doing this? 3,234 Americans go to the emergency room every single year after being injured in a tanning bed.
13: Oh.
11: Why are we still? If we learned nothing, we're still
12: from
11: burns.
12: No kidding.
11: Fainting because they got too hot or dehydrated, and eye injuries because you're not supposed to take the goggles off. That's bad. It's like staring directly into the sun, and that's no good. But why are we still using tanning beds? I don't.
12: And there's places where, people go and they pay money to do it. Exactly.
11: Yeah,
12: when there's like lotions in there, just paint yourself.
13: Spray on.
12: Or spray paint. Yeah, spray on, right.
11: Yeah. Listen, next time you go to a place where you want to get in a tanning bed, we ain't trying to tell you how to live your life. We just don't want this to happen to you. Get on Google and try to find some pictures of, say, you're looking for like a 60-year-old woman who grew up in the 80s, maybe late 70s. On the beach, and just look at her.
13: Like the old woman in Everybody Loves Mary.
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19: South Georgia weather. I'm meteorologist Scott Laurie, more at the Weather Channel. Low humidity and temperatures in the upper 60s for tonight. Feeling pretty nice out there. We are behind a little June cold front that has pushed all the way down to northern Florida. And nice to get those fronts clear this time of year. The humidity returns for Friday and the weekend. 91 degrees tomorrow. Isolated storms Friday, 91. And we've got some mid-90s, unfortunately, in this last weekend of June forecast. 94 on Saturday, 96 on Sunday.

0: brace yourself. Things are starting to look a little different in the world now. You know, we got some new rules and regulations out there from our boy Kennedy there, who is, what department is it? He's over the health and something or another. I don't remember. Anyway, he's the guy that pushed the thing through that we're going to stop using all these crazy food dyes and stuff because they're causing all sorts of issues.
1: In Europe, they don't really use a lot. Did you notice that, Pancake, that food was not as bright?
2: Less processed.
1: What I'm saying? Less processed and the colors.
2: When I was in Italy, yeah.
1: Yeah.
2: Yeah, it was, I thought I was going to expect a major change, but like no problems at all. None of the food is processed. You don't have any processed sugars, any of that right. kind of stuff. And it's more pure. And Robert Kennedy's over the Department of Health and Human Services.
0: Health and Human Services. There you go. Thank you very much. So here's, if you want to know what we're talking about, this is an easy thing to do. Just jump on Google. And my favorite example is Fruit Loops, because Fruit Loops is the best. I mean, it's very easy to see. Just look up Canadian Fruit Loops and then compare them to a photo of American Fruit Loops, and you'll see the difference in the dye.
1: And by the way, there's no different flavors in there.
2: Flavor.
1: It's all the same flavor.
0: Yeah, it's the same flavor.
1: Yeah.
0: You just color it up so that it makes the little kids' eyes pop out of their head. And they're like, ooh, I want that one, Mommy, because it looks, look at all them pretty colors. But the Fruit Loops in Canada, you know, they're just kind of, they look like Fruit Loops here if you left them out in the sun for too long. That's what they look like.
1: Right.
2: That's all the difference is. Right.
0: Yeah.
2: Exactly.
0: And we put all these dyes and stuff in ours, and it's caused all kind of issues. And so finally and at last, we're getting rid of all that stuff. And I actually think that's a good thing. I think it's good because, you know, clearly that stuff has been a bit of a problem. Starting in August, M&M's are going to be rolling out a version of M&M's that are made with no artificial colors.
1: Oh.
0: So the bags will only have red, orange, yellow, and green M&Ms. There will be no blue, and there will be no brown.
1: You would think brown would be one of those colors.
0: Well,
1: you see what I'm saying? Like chocolate.
0: Here's the situation. The Mars company says that switching over to all natural colors is not the easiest thing in the world to do because they use things like beets and turmeric. Those can help make the red and the orange and the yellow. Mm-hmm. And then something called spirulina algae can help make the green, but blue is the problem. They say it takes a lot more of the spirulina to produce the blue, and after a while, that algae starts to clog their equipment.
1: It takes a lot of Smurfs to make the blue. You know, they got to grind them up and whatnot. Yeah.
0: And the brown color for the M&Ms, when they try to make it, it relies real heavily on blue tones. So they can't, if it can't do blue, you can't do brown. So,
1: I thought that was rabbit poop as well.
0: No, it's totally different. Okay. So the dye-free M&Ms for now, because I think we have like, what is it, 2 more years before everybody has to go dye-free?
2: I think 28,
1: Isn't that crazy?
0: Yeah.
1: You know, we're going to poison you for 2 more years.
0: That's how the government works, man.
1: Right,
0: right. We realize that this stuff is causing all kind of issues. That government putting our foot down, you got 2 years to stop selling it.
1: Right, exactly. Yeah.
0: So you're only going to be able to get the dye-free M&Ms on Amazon. Classic versions are going to stay in the stores while Mars continues to work on a full natural color lineup by 2028. So just want you to know your M&Ms are going to look a little weird starting soon. Well, I don't want you to freak out about it.
2: I'm not worried. My W's and W's are, they taste just like,
0: That's M&M's.
2: The old ones. I never worry about it.
0: It's all the same.
2: You're going to see people switching
1: it's
2: over.
1: It's like eating them with your glasses off.
0: Yeah, right? Exactly. There you go. It's perfect. Exactly. Right. 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
1: With Broadway and Friends.
2: Not really.
3: Or is it?
2: Music City Meg's
3: hey,
2: on.
3: You know, hey, the next time we go to Nashville and we get all the stars to do our intro for Meg, we'll just put the word might in there.
2: It might be time.
3: Hey, yeah. It's Chad Brock, and it might be time for Music City Meg. Yeah. Then again, it might not be.
2: That Meg, she's a traveler now.
3: Yeah.
2: Listen, her day job keeps her on the road a lot, but she'll be back with us later in the week. So here's what's going on. We'll keep you up to date. It's all good. Don't sweat it. There's a comedian out there, and apparently the comedian has been in a feud with Jelly Roll for several years now and is claiming that his divorce from Bunny is just a publicity stunt.
3: Oh.
2: Now, her name is Nicole Arbour, and she did an interview with the New York Post, and she said she believes the split is a PR scandal designed to build buzz before the couple launches something, whatever that means. Now, this woman has accused Jelly Roll of a whole bunch of stuff over the years. Some allegations the police didn't even bother pursuing, and TMZ says has absolutely no merit. She said the singer tried to silence her with a hush money payment not too long ago. His reps didn't even bother to address that claim. Jelly Roll's spokesperson pointed to Arbour's past lawsuits against other musicians that were later thrown out of court. So apparently she just kind of, it's like Pancake and I's habit of signing up for every class action lawsuit that comes our way.
3: Right.
2: Her habit is to just sue famous people. That's kind of what she likes to do.
1: That ain't cool.
2: Now, having said all that, the Jelly Roll and Bunny, man, it's the weirdest divorce ever. First of all, apparently he's on stage saying she's my best friend and she's always going to be my best friend. And she's on her podcast telling some other lady how she's been giving him dating advice now that he's started. And they both say they're still planning on having a baby together with IVF.
4: What?
2: Yeah.
4: Who's IVF?
3: Ivy?
4: I want to meet this Ivy girl.
2: Ivy is, can we just get a divorce going about our business?
4: Yeah, come on.
3: You know, I remember years ago the Clintons did this, and all that got launched was a lamp. That's the only thing that got launched, and they're still together. So, I'll believe it when I see
2: it. Weird stuff happening mm-hmm. right there. Yeah. You guys remember Jimmy Allen?
3: Jimmy Allen.
2: Jimmy Allen broke my heart, man. He was a up and coming country singer that I was full on board with. I was carrying the flag for Jimmy Allen.
4: Yeah, you were.
2: And then I had to burn that flag because he got in some trouble. And last week, a judge ordered him to pay $1.8 million to a woman who accused him of sexual assault and also recording an encounter. You know, like a tax session.
3: Yeah.
2: Without her knowledge in a Las Vegas hotel room. She sued Allen back in 2023. He repeatedly missed court deadlines. The judge finally just ruled against him by default. The award includes money for emotional distress, past and future treatment, plus more than $1.1 million in punitive damages. Of course, Jimmy denied the allegations, saying everything that happened was consensual, but he never once bothered to show up to court to say that. And so the court just finally found him liable after he stopped showing up to defend or never showed up to defend himself.
3: And where's that money coming from? You see what I'm saying?
2: I don't know that she'll ever get it.
3: It's always great to say, I got $1 million. Did you?
2: No. Yeah. I don't feel like she's ever going to get any of that money whatsoever. And Ella Langley says she looks to God during times of struggle and encourages her fans to do the same. She says she's also been reading the Bible almost every single day for the past year. Cool. She said, instead of trying to go to other things like I have before, either men or drugs or other feelings to try to make myself feel a certain way, I just go to him first. She said last year she was struggling with some mental health and didn't know if she even wanted to be here anymore. What pulled her out of that darkness was realizing there's a purpose in her life and that she gets to share her testimony and her songs with her fans.
3: Good for her to come out and tell everybody that, because behind the scenes, everybody thinks, these people have it so made. Everybody loves them and they got the greatest life ever. So, that could be inspirational for some people.
2: How could they possibly have a problem in their life? What with them being all famous and whatnot.
4: Exactly. Yeah,
2: you have no idea, trust me. All right, we will get more out of Nashville in an hour, so come on back.
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0: know the numbers are out. Somebody's been out there polling people again. This is what they come up with. This time they went out and they want to talk about snack foods and stuff and pancake. I just want you to know they're coming for you, man. There's something in this that's going to apply directly to you because you were the first person I thought of when I saw. Now don't get me wrong. Pancake's not the only one guilty here. I will freely admit that I have some snack issues myself that I'm trying to work out. But just want to give you the numbers here so you'll kind of know where you fall in the snacking
1: world.
0: All right,
1: so if I'm normal?
0: Yeah, 53% of Americans say that they have zero shame in eating an entire bag of potato chips in one sitting. Now, I don't have an issue with that unless you're talking about like the family size pack of Doritos. I thought like if you just buy an individual, those are meant to be eaten in one sitting, aren't they?
1: Right. Yeah. Well, heck, they're half full anyway, right?
0: You're just basically eating air. But 53% are like, it don't bother me. I got no shame at all. I'll eat this whole bag of chips.
2: Because when you do the math on the weight of what's in there, it's not a lot. Even a big bag. You see what I'm saying?
0: Yep.
2: Right. It's not like you're eating a pound of food. I mean, you can eat a pound of steak and nobody says anything. But, you're eating probably just a few ounces of potato chips and people, freak out about
0: that. That's a fair point, Tia. And you know what? That makes a lot of sense. You could eat a 1 pound ribeye and everybody goes, that's a growing boy right there. Look at him eating all that protein. That's good. Mm-hmm. But you eat a pound of Twinkies, now everybody thinks there's something wrong with you, right? I've always said that same thing about people like, man, I drank 9 beers last night. And everybody's like, whoo, look at you, man. And I can come up to you and go, I drank 9 Cokes yesterday. And you look at me like, dude, what is wrong with
2: crazy?
0: You?
2: Yeah.
0: It's not, 39% of people say they have gone numerous days eating only snack food, had done a single real meal, just junk food for 3 days.
2: That's a long time without
0: single
2: eating.
0: Life. Don't lie. Don't act like you didn't do it when you were single. We all did. Come on, man. There were times. Come on. You know you did it.
1: When you're single, you didn't have no money. So wherever you had around, everything was a snack.
0: Yes.
1: How about that?
0: 18% of Americans say they have lied to someone about what they're snacking on so they don't get judged by it.
3: And 82% were wiping the powdered sugar off their shirt.
0: Yeah, 82% of Americans are liars in this department. Most people say they snack 4 times a day. That seems a little excessive.
1: No, I buy that. I mean, you go in there, I guess that
0: makes sense.
1: Yeah, I can see 4 times. Every 2 hours, I'm starving, man. Yeah, every 2 hours.
0: 60% of people in America and Pancake have a secret snack stash inside their house.
1: Indeed,
0: 6% of Americans and Pancake have a snack stash outside of their home, like at the office.
1: Six 6%. Now back in the teenage years, you'd hide beer in the woods, but outside of the house, you would put your. There's no way I would.
0: No, they
1: I
0: mean
1: would
0: like think a, with where they I mean live, like in your car or at the office.
2: Yeah, the office, right?
1: Yeah, this is where my Dr. Pepper stash is, man. Yeah, here at my studio up at work.
0: Listen, we all know the office is where Pancake gets his pizzas delivered to. So why is it putting cameras on the front door?
1: I have one right now. My hand in heaven, man.
2: Pancake's the only guy that has his pizzas delivered to a P.O. box.
1: Because we got that stupid camera up front, right, Broadway? And the wife, it gets notified if I'm like, man, I'm busted. I'm the only guy, too. If I did get it delivered to the house, just meet me on the corner, man. I'll be
0: right there. That's great. Only Pancake can turn a pizza delivery into a drug deal.
1: Drug deal. That's exactly what it is, man. You keep out of here, man. Right?
2: I'll meet you in the alley.
1: You didn't see nothing.
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3: Meteorologist Scott Lauriemore at the Weather Channel. Low humidity and temperatures in the upper 60s for tonight. Feeling pretty nice out there. We are behind a little June cold front that has pushed all the way down to northern Florida. And nice to get those fronts clear this time of year. The humidity returns for Friday and the weekend. 91 degrees tomorrow. Isolated storms Friday, 91. And we've got some mid-90s, unfortunately, in this last weekend of June forecast. 94 on Saturday, 96 on Sunday.
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0: You like that?
1: That's pretty highbrow there, man.
0: That's my patriotic background music.
1: That's pretty good.
0: For the new segment we're doing called Anonymous America. Now, this is our way of celebrating America's 250th birthday, because we're going to introduce you to some of the people who helped build this country. And then their names just got left out of the history books for whatever reason. Because, you know, we're all about the underdog around here. And today we're going to introduce you to a man you've probably never heard of. His name was Haim Salomon.
2: Solomon, you say?
0: Haim Solomon. If George Washington was the face of the revolution, Haim Solomon was the wallet.
1: Oh, really?
0: Oh, back during the Revolutionary War, the Continental Army was broke. Like, broke. Constantly, they were broke. Soldiers weren't getting paid, supplies were running out, Congress was running on fumes, and along came Haim Solomon. Now, Haim was a Jewish immigrant and a financial genius that lived in Philadelphia. And when the government needed money, he went out and found it. When leaders needed loans, he arranged those loans. When Congress couldn't pay its bills, he personally loaned money to Congress. Whoa. So they could pay the bills of the young country. Historians estimate he raised and arranged millions in today's dollars to keep the revolution alive and going. There were times when Washington's army might not have even survived without the money that was arranged by Haim. Here's the crazy part. When the war ended, the government never paid him back.
2: Are you kidding me?
1: Isn't that how they do? That's how they do.
0: Haim Solomon died essentially penniless. So we got a nation and he lost a fortune. And it's not a bad trade if you love living in America, but it sucks for Haim Solomon. Somewhere there should be a statue, something. There is one statue, I found out.
2: There is one
0: statue of Haim Solomon. I believe it's in Boston. It's Haim, George Washington, and the treasurer of the Congress at that time, whose name I can't remember, but he made the statue. And that's it. Other than that, there's no mention of Haim Solomon, which is just a crying shame, because without him, we'd probably all be, you know, singing God Save the Queen or King or whoever. I don't know who's in charge over there.
2: Haim, okay, it's not Sam, not Uncle Sam, because, you know, you're always borrowing money from your uncle.
0: Yeah. Mm-hmm.
2: He should at least get in something, some kind of title like that. You know what I'm saying? Uncle Haim.
0: Yes.
2: You know what I'm saying?
0: Like, put the man's picture on a $100 bill or something. Well, maybe not Bump George or Franklin, but I mean, you know, put him on something.
1: Or make like $150 bill or something.
0: There you go.
1: Yeah. Right?
0: Yes. God bless you, Haim Solomon. I'm sorry they didn't pay you back, but that's how they do you, man. That's how they do you. So
1: where is Haim Solomon's great-great-great-great-great-grandson when we need him now? I mean, come on. We need him.
0: Listen.
1: Now, right?
0: Once bitten, twice shy to you all.
1: Yeah, that's true.
0: Haim's family not giving the government any more money would be my guess. Yeah. And there you go. That is the story of Haim Solomon, an anonymous American hero. Let's let the cheesy patriotic music fade out momentarily.
1: We do cheesy on this show.
2: American cheese. Give it away. I like it.
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7: Meteorologist Scott Laurie Moore at the Weather Channel. Low humidity and temperatures in the upper 60s for tonight. Feeling pretty nice out there. We are behind a little June cold front that has pushed all the way down to northern Florida. And nice to get those fronts clear this time of year. The humidity returns for Friday and the weekend. 91 degrees tomorrow. Isolated storms Friday, 91. And we've got some mid-90s, unfortunately, in this last weekend of June forecast. 94 on Saturday, 96 on Sunday.

0: almost made this today's What's Up Florida story in honor of you, Pancake, because I thought you would truly appreciate this. It happened in Florida, and the gentleman that it happened to is 83 years old. Just want you to keep that in mind. 83 years old. His name is William Bosworth. Mr. Bosworth got arrested for street racing.
1: All right.
0: 83-year-old William Bosworth was clocked at 110 miles an hour when they pulled him over. And, you know, now under the new rules in Florida, that's bad. That's real
1: after
0: bad.
1: After 100 miles an hour.
0: They just you get to go downtown if you get caught for that kind of speed. And I just wanted to share this and honor Mr. Bosworth because he's kind of our hero right now. But yes, I just wanted you to hear some of the body cam footage of when the officer walked up to the window to ask Mr. Bosworth, why the heck are you going 110 miles an hour on this street? Here's how it went down.
2: Any reason you guys are street racing? Because you're 110 and he's 125.
3: That guy, he swerved at me, and he shouldn't have done that.
2: Okay.
3: I am out just having a little ride in my favorite car.
0: I'm just out here minding my own business in my favorite car, and that dude swerved at me. And in true Florida fashion, followed that with, and he shouldn't have done that.
1: No,
0: he called down the thunder, officer. Here comes the boom. So, God bless you, Mr. Bosworth. 110 miles an hour. That ain't bad at 83, man. Not bad at all.
1: Gives me something to look forward to.
4: Yeah, it does.
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0: Lauren Elena, and it's time for Music City Meg with Broadway and Friends.
1: Well, Kenny Chesney is back in the Sphere out in Vegas, and last Saturday night he had his opening night, and he decided to bring one of his buddies out on stage with him, so he rolled out the chief himself. Eric Church showed up in Vegas for the big debut of the new Kenny Chesney Sphere show. They did three songs together, and stuff got a little awkward when Eric Church suffered a little bit of a memory hiccup.
2: It's always good to forget your biggest hit.
3: I swear to God, several years ago, we were actually in Vegas, and I forgot what my song. This girl had her phone up.
2: That's right, I just looked down.
3: She gave me her phone and had lyrics of that song on her phone.
2: You should at least try it again.
1: That's awesome. Some lady in the audience handed Kenny Chesney the phone and go, here's the lyrics to that song
4: you can't remember.
1: Yeah. You know what happens to the best of them, man? Yep. Sometimes you just forget what you're supposed
5: to say.
1: That's
5: why you hold the microphone out to the crowd, you know?
1: Yes.
5: Right, yeah.
1: Y'all sing!
4: That means what happens in Vegas is forgotten in Vegas, apparently. Yeah.
1: Hey, speaking of Eric Church, he's going to be doing some shows out at Red Rocks. He's going to be there from the 6th to the 8th, and he is going to live stream all the shows.
5: Ooh, you ever been there, Pancake? I would think that
4: I have not. You know what's so funny?
5: Yeah.
4: Just this past weekend, my Enzo's cousin came down to visit him, and her boyfriend is in a band that performed in Red Rock the week prior, and she was telling me all about it. I go, well, my daughter went to it, and I went and told my daughter, and she's like, that was the first concert I ever saw. My friend passed out. Oh. And I go, what? And she said, if you're going to see a concert, that's the place to see it, is Red Rock. But no, man, to answer your question, no, I haven't.
1: All the artists love it. They love it.
4: I mean, I heard it's just phenomenal.
1: Like the acoustics are perfect and the whole nine yards. It's good stuff. So you're going to get to see these shows on live stream in celebration of the 20th anniversary. Cannot believe it has been that long. 20 years since Eric Church dropped his debut album, Sinners Like Me. And that's what the Red Rocks performance is all about, is celebrating the anniversary on that. By the way, I want to go right back to Kenny Chesney for 1 second.
4: Okay.
1: Because I just wanted to say this. He was doing an interview last week. They were talking about the Sphere and all that. And, of course, the person that was interviewing him was like, how come you don't ever talk about politics and tell how you feel about stuff? And this is what Kenny Chesney said. I've never saw it to be my place to use my stage or platform, no matter where I'm playing, to tell people how to think or how to vote. To that I say, God bless you, Kenny Chesney.
4: God bless you. Amen. Yeah.
1: He is a unicorn.
5: There's a few out there like Jerry Seinfeld.
1: Yeah, and Dolly Parton's the same way. So it's not my job. I'm
5: Michael
1: here to
5: entertain. Jordan's always being like, hey.
4: Isn't it? It's interesting that all those people had these long careers. They have longevity.
5: Weird.
4: Isn't that weird?
5: Careers don't
4: craziest thing.
5: Go away. Yeah.
1: Craziest thing.
4: Just who cares? No one cares.
1: Right. And Carrie Underwood wanted to let us all know that her neighbors are ready for the 4th of July. She posted a video a couple of days ago where she was driving. Well, she wasn't driving and recording. She was in the shotgun seat. But she was recording while she was driving by this massive ranch property, like miles and miles of fence. And on every post, every single post was an American flag.
5: Wow.
1: And not one of them little tiny ones that you get. Like a legit American flag.
5: Cool.
1: I can't imagine how much Mr. Rancher paid to have that done, but miles of American flags. And all she said in the whole video was, I can't believe I get to live here. Thanks, Lord. And I was like, that's awesome. Those are some good. And I bet they have a fireworks show at that ranch that'll make you, I want to go there so bad. That would be awesome. All right, we are going to get more out of Nashville in an hour. And yes, don't worry. Before we're going to talk about Taylor Swift's wedding, because Lord knows you can't do the Nashville news without talking about Taylor Swift's wedding. We'll get to that in an hour. So come on back.
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0: Not sure what we're going to do about the autonomous robots and crime scene situation that seems to be a developing issue in our country. If you remember a few months ago, remember the Waymo car that drove through the crime? Like, there were people there and everybody had their guns out and it was about to be a full-on shootout and the Waymo car just drove up in the middle of them.
1: But right,
0: like,
1: on through.
0: Yeah. Nobody in the car, just drove right through there. Mm-hmm. Well, now it's happened again. And look, I understand it's just two isolated incidents, but you got to understand, one time is a weird thing. Two times is kind of a trend. Right. I'm just saying, here we go again. We got a SWAT team. They are out there trying to deal with a situation. They got a man. He's all holed up in a house, and the SWAT team's there, and it's all surrounded. And you know the drill. The sniper's on the neighbor's roof. We've all seen the TV show. You know what it looks like.
1: Sure, yeah.
0: And they're right in the middle of it. You know, there's some dude on the bullhorn trying to talk the guy out of the house, and he's like, "You'll never take me alive, coppers." And all that's going on back and forth. And all of a sudden, out of nowhere, Dot the robot shows up. Now, Dot the robot is a robot that delivers food for DoorDash.
1: You go, Dot.
0: And I guess it's like an oven on wheels. That's all I can figure. It's got to keep the food warm, so they put the food in.

0: They had to call DoorDash, and I don't even know how to do that. I don't know how to call DoorDash.
1: Yeah, I didn't know DoorDash had
0: But they called DoorDash. They were like, listen, this stupid robot is out here. It's in the middle of our crime scene, and we've got everything blocked off, so it's just kind of going in circles out here. And I got snipers on the roof. They're being distracted by this stupid robot. You got to do. So they sent a technician out to come out and shut Dot down and take her away.
1: Oh.
0: Yeah. I didn't know they had that either. I didn't know DoorDash had technicians. Right. I had no clue. And again, I do not know how to call DoorDash. I don't know how you do that. I thought they were purely online, but apparently the cops have like a secret DoorDash number in case they need them. I don't know what happened to the food that was in it, but I bet that guy that lived next door was mad because, you know, you got to pay for that stuff in advance. Now, he didn't get his food or nothing. It's terrible.
2: Somebody ate the French fries.
0: There's no question.
2: There's no doubt about
1: it. Why didn't the police just call DoorDash an order of whoop-ass for that house?
2: A big old can of it. Right. Right.
0: I don't feel like they needed to order one. They were already about to deliver the one they brought with them.
1: Well, but
0: the robot screwed everything up.
1: Yeah, it kind of happened that way.
3: 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And let us know you're proud to be a part of the Hit Kickin' Country family on Z94.
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1: South Georgia weather. I'm meteorologist Scott Lauriemore at the Weather Channel. Low humidity and temperatures in the upper 60s for tonight. Feeling pretty nice out there. We are behind a little June cold front that has pushed all the way down to northern Florida. And nice to get those fronts clear this time of year. The humidity returns for Friday and the weekend. 91 degrees tomorrow. Isolated storms Friday, 91. And we've got some mid-90s, unfortunately, in this last weekend of June forecast. 94 on Saturday, 96 on Sunday.
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0: humidity, the alligators.
1: Yeah.
0: We don't have a clue, man, but something's driving these people crazy. Sing along if you know it.
2: What's up, Florida? What's up? What's up?
0: St. Augustine.
3: Ooh, that's the oldest city in Florida, isn't it?
4: And the United States.
3: Yeah.
4: Uh-huh. The 1700s.
0: And you would think having that title that the good people of St. Augustine would act a certain way, wouldn't you? Mm-hmm. Like, almost they would act maybe like they're a little better than everybody
3: else. They should know by now.
0: Like, they should, yeah, they should know how to act. But it's not their fault that their ancestors set up St. Augustine in Florida. I mean, that's the way. And whatever it is that's in the air, it doesn't know boundaries. And so it jumps all over St. Augustine sometime, all the way down to the pickleball court. Now, pickleball seems to me like one of the most innocent sports in the world. You don't really hear a lot of people fighting at a pickleball game.
4: No. Now, it's like a family game.
0: You're going to get some backs thrown out and some knees twisted and some sprained ankles and stuff, because let's be honest, it's old man tennis. I mean, that's kind of what it is. But now a lot of people are playing it. You know, there's a place just opened up here in Nashville. I can't think of the name of it right now. They just opened about 2 weeks ago, and it's like Top Golf, but it's for pickleball.
4: Oh, okay.
0: Like, you go in here and you play pickleball and you drink and you eat and all that kind of stuff.
4: Oklahoma City had one. I think there's one around here too, but Oklahoma City had one called Chicken Pickle.
3: Chicken Pickle. Yeah, they chicken serve pickle, chicken.
0: Yeah, that's not the name of this one. This one's something else. But I just thought that was interesting that, okay, that's where we are with pickleball now. We got specialty restaurants to play pickleball in. So it's taken off. And we have a woman in St. Augustine. Her name is Michelle Bannister. And she told the cops after they arrested her that she felt like it was necessary to beat that poor man half to death with her pickleball racket because he made a violent attempt to attack her young son.
3: Oh, what? Boy.
0: Now, you tell a Florida deputy that and you have his full attention, right?
3: That's right.
0: Because he's looking at this kid and he's like, you tell me what that guy did, ma'am, and we'll get to the bottom of this. And so she began to tell her story. And her story started with, it was I didn't even know this was a thing. It was a pickup game of pickleball.
3: pickleball.
0: And the woman said, yes, officer, I did. I hit that man in the head with my paddle multiple times. And they were like, well, we could see that, ma'am, based on all the gashes and the large amount of blood all over him. We could tell that somebody beat him unmerciful. And she said, well, he attacked my son. And they were like, well, please explain to us how he attacked your son. And she said, well, here's the thing. The son was out here, and we were playing, doubles, and he was on my team. And when the game was over, we didn't win, and that was okay. But the man came over and began to critique the way my son plays pickleball.
3: Oh,
4: not good.
3: Yeah,
4: not good at all.
0: That was the violent, vicious attack. He was like, hey, you know, if you'd swing a little different, you know, you'd probably do a little bit better.
3: Like this, yeah, you probably should.
0: And she was like, don't you tell my son how to play. And just jumped all over the dude and beat him half to death with a pickleball racket. Well, she thought that she was going to be okay once she told the cops about this vicious attack. Well, she wound up getting arrested and charged with felony aggravated battery with a deadly weapon. Oh, and also she gave the cops a fake name twice while they were talking to her. She told them that her name was Ayana Lay something. I don't know. But anyway, her real name is not
4: it's
0: that.
4: It's pronounced Karen. I know it looks different.
0: Well, that one, that's one less Karen on the streets today, kids, because she is somewhere where they won't let her have a pickleball racket now. So that should take care of that.
3: If you're playing pickleball with a deadly weapon, you're not doing it right.
0: Well, when you say pickup game, what's the first thing that comes to your mind? Like, we were playing street basketball or something, right?
4: Exactly. That's the first thing I think.
0: How you do a pickup game of pickleball?
3: Yeah.
0: Do you have traffic blocked? I mean,
3: right, out in the middle of the street, car.
0: Yeah. There's a car in the kitchen.
4: Oh, I see.
0: So we once again asked.

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12: I'm meteorologist Scott Lauriemore at the Weather Channel. Low humidity and temperatures in the upper 60s for tonight. Feeling pretty nice out there. We are behind a little June cold front that has pushed all the way down to northern Florida. And nice to get those fronts clear this time of year. The humidity returns for Friday and the weekend. 91 degrees tomorrow. Isolated storms Friday, 91. And we've got some mid-90s, unfortunately, in this last weekend of June forecast. 94 on Saturday, 96 on Sunday.

0: Pancake, I have a question for you, sir, since you're you were the one that was single most recently among the three of us.
1: Okay.
0: When you went out on dates before you met Liza, did you always do Lyft or Uber? Did you take your own wheels or did you go with her? Did y'all take the bus? What did you do?
1: Imagine taking the bus.
2: Well, you took your own car and then it got stolen from her house, right?
1: Remember that time? Yeah. Said everything. But no, I would take my truck.
0: Okay.
1: And
0: before you went on that date, would you take the truck somewhere and give it a once over?
1: No.
0: Okay.
1: No, I don't. He saved
2: the once over for the date, is what he said.
1: I would keep it pretty clean. I don't really know. I don't know what it is, but I just don't care about. I hate saying that. I don't keep it as clean as I used to, and I need to. Yeah, I don't know why, but I mean, it was orderly. If you can imagine it, most of my things, my apartment is always orderly.
2: You keep stuff in order. Yeah,
1: I try to keep things. Yeah.
0: They just say singles here, but I can't imagine. I feel like this is probably mostly women, but 73% of the singles in a recent survey said that the way you take care of your car reflects how you take care of yourself. I don't see a dude saying that.
1: Okay,
0: because a dude is going to say, I live in that truck, and there's a lot going on, and I have a stack of this or that or whatever. And, you know, but they're like, if you have a messy car, that screams you have a messy life. Which seems a little judgmental to me, but I'm just telling you, I'm not taking sides here. I'm just telling you, if you want your date to go smooth, you better hit the car wash and the vacuum cleaner and get it all spiffy.
1: I can, because number one, they're trying to figure you out. They're like, okay, what's this person about? And if you jump into a car that has, you know, it stinks and there's crap everywhere, they're going to think that's all they're going to have to do. Is there going to be, you're messy and that you don't want to be around them all the time. I know if I went into a woman's car and it was like that, that's exactly what I'd be thinking. You know, apartment matches her car.
0: This is a funny thing though, because, you know, I would think that a woman would maybe possibly be a little more forgiving in this situation than a dude. Because if a dude got in a woman's car and it was trashed, he's like, oh, no, something's wrong here.
1: There's something going on here, right.
0: A woman gets in a guy's car and it's trash, and her first thought is, I can train him.
2: Yeah, I can fix this.
1: No, I think you're right. I can
2: two dates and I'm going to have this.
0: He's all right. I can fix this. Mm-hmm. Yeah, but apparently this is causing some problem. People say the biggest turnoffs when they get in a car is trash on the floor. Like Pancake said, there's a funky smell. Yeah. There's leftover food in containers just sitting around. Man. It smells like cigarettes. There's crumbs everywhere. Mm-hmm. And women especially said, even if the car was spick and span clean, if it smelled funky, that's a deal breaker. I'm out of here. So you need your little pine tree thing hanging from the mirror. You got to get that air freshened up a little bit. And then people started telling horror stories to the survey takers that they didn't even ask for. They were like, oh, let me tell you what happened one time. This car had roaches in it. This car had maggots in it. This car had moldy milk in it. And one lady said the dude had a dead cat in a box in his back seat. Now, if that ain't a red flag, that date's Ron, over. Yeah.
1: That ain't a date.
0: Yeah,
1: you better check to see if you can unlock the door.
0: Yeah, that's the first 15 minutes of a Dateline episode is one of that.
1: Yes, I mean, exactly.
0: Listen, ladies, if you ever ask a dude what's in that box and the answer is a dead cat, wherever you are, open the door and get out.
1: Right. Get out.
0: Just someone will take you home.
2: When you approach the car and he opens the trunk for you, that's not good.
0: Oh, yeah. No. 40% of people say they give their car an emergency deep clean right before a first date. So that's because, and here's the thing. I just want to point this out. I don't want this to get lost in translation here. Just because the car is clean today doesn't mean it's going to be tomorrow. That's all I'm saying.
1: Yes, absolutely.
0: And you know what? That's the same thing about a first date. He might have been a perfect gentleman tonight. Tomorrow, he's Jack the Ripper. I'm just throwing that out there.
2: I had a buddy who did this. He wanted to go out with this girl so bad, and she finally said yes. So what he did was, on their first date, he went out and he rented a really nice car.
0: Oh, bad move.
2: Yeah.
0: Now the bar's been set too high.
2: Yeah, because the second date, the Taurus is coming out. Right?
0: With a different colored door on the passenger side because you couldn't find one that matched at the junkyard after the wreck. Yeah, I've been there. I know that. 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
1: And it's time for Music City Meg with Broadway and Friends.
2: Look, I know you're thinking right now that probably the most important thing going on in the world is the price of groceries. Yeah. How much it's cost you to put gas in your car. No. Whether or not this peace treaty with Iran is going to hold.
3: Who cares? Yeah.
2: None of that matters. No. Taylor Swift is getting married. Don't you know nothing?
3: Yeah.
2: We have a very important update from the front lines of the Taylor Swift wedding.
3: All right.
2: Blake Lively is back on the invitation list.
3: Yay!
2: Maybe.
3: Oh, maybe, you said.
2: One source is telling us that Taylor and Blake have had some loose conversations to test the waters and to get the trust back. And another source claims that Taylor already invited Blake. And another one says Blake already has her dress picked out and is absolutely planning to be there. Mm-hmm. And you remember they used to be big buds, but they had a little falling out over Blake Lively's lawsuit because she tried to drag Taylor into it and get Taylor to testify, and Taylor didn't want to. You know, it was a whole thing that no one cared about. But it's now led to this that no one cares about. Blake is going to be going to Taylor Swift's wedding. I know many people do care about it.
3: Well, I guess that means something to somebody, right?
2: Listen, the Swifties are losing their minds over this stuff, and so I feel we have to report it. And so there you go. Just want you to know that Blake Lively, which probably means that Deadpool will be at her wedding too, right? Because Blake's not going to go without her plus one.
3: Yeah.
2: Chris Young is counting his blessings this week after the plane he was on suffered a brake failure while he was flying into the Nashville airport to spend Father's Day with his dad. Chris said the plane landed safely thanks to the quick actions of the pilots along with the help from the fire department that was waiting on the ground. So they had already called ahead and go, y'all better get on out here. Something bad might be about to happen. And so they got it stopped and everything was cool.
3: You just take off again. That's all you do. What do you need brakes for, right?
2: I want to know how you figure out the brakes aren't working before you put the wheels on the ground.
3: While you're in the air, right?
2: That's what I want to know. So Chris said on his social media, a brake failure on the plane. Luckily had some amazing pilots, ended up landing safely. And he thanked God, the firefighters, and the flight crew. And that was the only details that he provided because that's how Chris Young does you. He'll get you going. And then he's like, yeah, that's all I got to say about that. And then he just moves on. And Lord have mercy, Bailey Zimmerman, what are you doing, man? Listen, we love Bailey Zimmerman. Bailey Zimmerman's one of the coolest dudes we have ever had on this show. He's hysterical. He's a good kid.
3: Yeah, he is.
2: But he's still a kid.
3: Right.
2: Let's not forget that. And now he has gotten himself into a mess. He is facing multiple charges, including at least one felony for allegedly trashing a hotel room in Albuquerque last week.
3: He's a true rock star now.
2: Yeah, exactly. The New Mexico has issued a warrant for his arrest last Thursday. It's a misdemeanor for falsely obtaining services and a fourth-degree felony for criminal charges because he damaged property to the tune of $16,000 worth of damage to this hotel room.
3: Wait a minute.
2: He broke everything.
3: He's in a hotel in Albuquerque that's worth it's got $16,000 worth of stuff inside.
2: It must have been the presidential suite, is all I can figure.
3: So, he must have damaged the minibar, is what he must have done. How do you rack up?
2: I don't know what was going on with Bailey that day, but they said he showed up to sound check drunk, was kicking equipment across the stage and throwing guitars and all that. And then the housekeeping said they showed up to clean his room and it was a total disaster. He broke the phone. He damaged the TV. There were pieces of furniture that just weren't there anymore and a big hole in the wall. And they added it all up and it was $16,000. And that also includes a $400 alcohol bill that he didn't even bother to pay when he left the hotel.
3: In his defense,
2: he was escorted out of the hotel. He didn't leave on his own.
3: That's right. That's true. His biggest problem is he might get sued for copyright infringement from Hank Jr. I mean,
2: or a list of rock stars a mile long.
4: I think Bugs Bunny because he took a wrong turn in Albuquerque.
3: That's what happened.
2: Yeah. Come on, Bailey. I can't imagine they're going to charge him with a felony over this. He's going to have to pay a big fat fine.
4: He'll pay for it. Yeah, restitution.
2: Have to do a little public service work and all that, but.
3: And he stole the batteries out of the remote control. He did everything.
2: I like the fact that he broke the phone because who even noticed that? When was the last time anybody picked a phone up in a hotel room?
4: Unless it's ringing, right?
2: Yeah,
4: that's it.
2: I'm not sure how they even noticed that the phone was broken. And if I was him, I would argue you can't charge me for that. No one uses that. That's just a paperweight. That's done. So anyway, hopefully everything's going to work out okay.
4: And come on, Bailey.
2: Come on, Bailey. Get it together, brother. We need you over here, man. We'll get more out of Nashville tomorrow. Come on. on back.
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8: This is your hit-kicking country. What up?

0: Well, we did it, fellas. We lived long enough to see RoboCop become a reality.
1: Yeah, that movie came out, what, in the late 80s. And you're like, nah, there's no way. This is all science fiction. And here it is right upon us, right?
0: Yeah, I mean, we haven't quite made it to the half man, half robot yet, but the robot part is rocking.
1: Mm-hmm. Well, they've got them. I've seen some robots, which they can't control too much.
0: They are weird looking, aren't they?
1: It's freaking me out, man.
0: But the drones, the police departments and sheriff's offices around the country, they are all about the drones. And I think this is really cool. Sacramento, California said that their sheriff's office out there said they just used a drone with a special piece of technology for the very first time. They had a guy who was posted up in a garage, and he had a big old knife in his hand, and he was refusing to come out, and he was saying stuff like, if anybody comes in here, I'm gonna cut you kind of stuff. Well, they sent a drone into that garage, and the drone was armed with an electromagnet, sucked the knife out of his hand, and flew out of the garage.
1: Okay, that's cool.
0: Now, that's cool, right? I mean, think of the implications there. If it's strong enough to get a knife, okay, let's make it strong enough to snatch a gun out of somebody's hand.
1: Yeah.
0: Imagine how cool that would be if you could just disarm everybody without any officers having to get in the line of fire, because that's pretty cool. They're all about it. They actually released a video of the incident, and they used the Mission Impossible theme with it, which I thought was kind of nice on their part. And San Bernardino out there, they say the drones have responded to more than 100 calls this year. The drones have helped make arrests, and I also like this. They have located missing and endangered people before the deputies could even arrive on the scene. The drones had it under control, and I think that's pretty awesome. 1,500 police agencies across America are now using drones as part of their day-to-day operations, and you can bet there are more coming.
1: They used to be, the criminals used to be afraid of cops. Now they're afraid of, like, Best Buy, because that's where they get all this stuff. Yeah. What's the geek squad?
0: The geek squad's coming for me. Yeah, pretty soon a criminal will hear this song and they'll wear their pants. They're coming for me. The drones are here.
2: And you know when there's a naked criminal, it's going to the rookie drone.
0: Oh, every time. Yeah, every time. Yeah, every time.
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7: I'm meteorologist Scott Lauriemore at the Weather Channel. Low humidity and temperatures in the upper 60s for tonight. Feeling pretty nice out there. We are behind a little June cold front that has pushed all the way down to northern Florida. And nice to get those fronts clear this time of year. The humidity returns for Friday and the weekend. 91 degrees tomorrow. Isolated storms Friday, 91. And we've got some mid-90s, unfortunately, in this last weekend of June forecast. 94 on Saturday, 96 on Sunday.
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0: portion of the program is for the ladies.
1: Yeah, the ladies.
0: Particularly the single ladies. All the single ladies.
2: All the single ladies.
0: Listen up, we're about to help you out here. We are a good source. You might not know this.
3: Right.
0: But we're a good source when it comes to the world of love and romance.
2: Mm-hmm.
0: I mean,
2: yes.
0: T-Wall and I have each been married for dang near 30 years. Not to each other,
3: right.
0: But we have both been married for almost 30 years. And Pancake was married for almost 30 years. And this man got two women to fall in love with.
3: Exactly.
0: I mean, so this is the place to go if you're looking for advice for the lovelorn. And what we want to talk to you about today is dude repellent.
3: Mm-hmm.
0: Because there are many things that might be in your house right now. And you may be wondering, I don't know why I can't ever get a man when I have him over for dinner. He don't ever want to come back.
3: Yeah, it comes one time and that's it.
0: Well, we're going to tell you today some things that might be in your house that are acting as dude repellent.
3: Mm-hmm.
0: And you need to pay close attention to this because this is some good information right here. For example, these are things, for whatever reason, and we may not even know the reason why on a lot of these, but these things make dudes uncomfortable.
3: Mm-hmm.
0: And it causes them to think bad about you. For example, if you got crystals all over your house. Now, crystals are one thing. It's okay if you got a few here and there, but if they're covering every surface in the house,
3: right,
0: he's not coming back.
3: Yeah.
0: That's dude repellent.
3: You're right. A few are okay, but if they're on every shelf.
0: Everything in moderation, ladies.
3: Right,
0: everything.
3: Exactly.
0: Mm-hmm.
2: Keep them out of the bathroom because crystals are not underarm deodorant.
0: Yeah.
2: I don't care what you say about that. Keep that in mind. Another big dude repellent, we walk in the house and we see stuffed animals.
0: Mm.
2: It's a big, big kind of thing. Some people, you keep the ones that you might have had as kids as sentimental value, but those beloved little plushies actually could be getting your way of your romance, so you might want to just stash those teddy bears maybe out of sight when company comes over. Just tuck them underneath the bed.
0: And again, if one or two are scattered
3: around.
2: Yeah. That's
3: especially on the bed somewhere.
0: Yeah, but if you walk in and like the living room is covered.
2: And keep them out of your car. We don't want to see them anywhere in your car on the dash or anything.
0: I don't want to have to move Snoopy to sit on the couch.
3: Right.
0: It's not a good thing.
3: You know another one that's going to drive the guys off? Dream catchers.
0: Mm.
2: Oh, yeah.
3: A lot of people have dream catchers. They're supposed to keep the bad dreams away and catch the good dreams. But men do not like the dream catchers.
0: I think that one may stem from horror movies.
3: Yeah.
0: I mean, I think a dream catcher is a lovely thing to look at, but sometimes when I look at, for some reason, they always seem to be in the scary movies.
3: Right.
2: That is true. Yeah.
0: You'll always see a dream catcher somewhere where there's a serial killer hiding behind a tree.
2: Right. Well, here's your dream about what are you trying to catch it?
0: Here's another one. And remember, ladies, we're telling you about dude repellent now. If this stuff is in your house or your apartment, you might want to either get rid of it or hide it when you're having a gentleman over for a visit. Snow globes. Now, again, one or two might be okay. And I know a lot of people like to keep them, and some people have vast collections of snow globes, and they buy a snow globe everywhere they go. But some dudes take issue with them.
3: Now, I will say this. If you have them out during Christmas season, that's fine.
0: Even a bunch of them.
3: That's seasonal.
0: That's fine.
3: Right.
0: But if it's August,
3: you
0: don't need the North Pole snow globe.
3: Yeah, it's 4th of July, and you're over there for a barbecue, and you're on the back deck, and there's a snow globe.
0: No, because
2: the guy's coming over and is like, all right, you're really hot. You're a great conversationalist. You're really fun. What's wrong with you? And so we're looking. You know what I'm saying? Because there's like, you're perfect. You got too many snow globes.
0: But she collects snow globes.
2: Right, there you go. Another thing that drives guys away, if you have a gentleman and caller come over, is those live, laugh, love signs.
3: Mm,
2: you know,
3: they're everywhere.
2: Sure, the sentiment's very nice by all means, but some people, they'll go overboard and they'll put every corner and every wall with those decorative signs with sayings like that. Not necessarily just that one. It's also pretty much warns them that could be driving men away. So basically, if you go to Hobby Lobby a lot and buy these signs, because that's where they come from.
0: That's where they come from.
2: Back off just a little bit.
0: Yeah.
3: If it says live, laugh, drink, I'm in.
2: Yeah, of course. Not in that order either, right?
0: No, of course you are.
3: Uh-huh. Framed photos of yourself.
0: Mm-hmm.
3: Okay. It's okay to have a picture of you with somebody else, and you know, you with a niece or a nephew or a family member or your mom and dad, but just you?
2: Yeah, the glamour shots picture with you holding your collar.
3: Just you?
2: Yeah, it ain't working for us, y'all.
0: Yeah, that one's a little... If there are two heads in the picture and both of them are you.
2: Yes.
0: That's exactly. And finally on our list of dude repellent, Disney memorabilia.
2: Oh, Lord.
0: Now, listen, for some reason, men cannot stand Disney character collections or decor, probably the same way you ladies cringe when you come over to our place and see our Lego collection or our Star Wars action figures or all of our football bobbleheads. We get it. That's kind of the same way we feel about your ridiculous Mickey Mouse collection.
3: Right.
0: Although it's impressive, it's a little weird.
3: Oh, also more than one cat.
2: Or a cat.
0: Yeah, why more than one? Why, one's plenty.
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10: I'm meteorologist Scott Lauriemore at the Weather Channel. Low humidity and temperatures in the upper 60s for tonight. Feeling pretty nice out there. We are behind a little June cold front that has pushed all the way down to northern Florida. And nice to get those fronts clear this time of year. The humidity returns for Friday and the weekend. 91 degrees tomorrow. Isolated storms Friday, 91. And we've got some mid-90s, unfortunately, in this last weekend of June forecast. 94 on Saturday, 96 on Sunday.

0: So this comes out of the Gold Coast over in Australia. There is a guy, he's a magician, and his stage name is Daniel Hidden. Because he's hidden, you understand?
1: I got you, yeah.
0: The hidden secrets of magic is what he has. And apparently, he does a vanishing thing in his routine. It's part of his thing, which
1: he'll
0: is why he calls himself Daniel Hidden, where he just disappears.
1: Okay.
0: And that's all well and good on the stage, but when it spills over into real life, now we got a problem because Daniel Hidden has gone missing and they don't know where he is. And his family has filed a missing persons report. And now the cops are out there trying to find, you know, they're showing pictures. Have you seen this guy? He's a magician. His name's Daniel Hidden. And you know every single time they show it to somebody, they get told the same stupid joke. Yeah. Oh, it's a magician. Yeah. And how do you do that as a cop? You're like, dude, can we just call him something else? Can we just call him Daniel Smith or something and say he's like a tire rotator or something? Because this is not working at all. So you got to be careful with those stage names, man.
2: I hope he's okay, honestly.
0: Of course, I hope
2: the guy is all right. Now, if he's doing this for publicity, think about what great publicity he would have that he's made himself disappear.
0: Yes.
2: That they can't find him.
0: Right.
2: I mean, there's some foul play. They say they couldn't find his car and he had a trailer behind it and he just left it somewhere. But, you know, even still, you could say I had every cop in Australia looking for me.
0: Listen, I mean,
2: they couldn't find me. I'm Daniel Hidden.
0: David Copperfield made the Statue of Liberty disappear once. Stu ought to be able to get his car to go invisible for a minute. I mean, come on. I don't know, but it's just, it would be the greatest publicity stunt in the history of magic, wouldn't it? Like,
2: absolutely.
0: The authorities couldn't even find me after I made myself right. disappear. I don't know how long he's been disappeared, though, because, you know, after a couple of months, you got to be thinking, well, this dude changed his name, moved to America. So he has left his ex-wife behind, and he owes a lot to the government or something. I don't know what's
2: going on there. There's something involved. Right.
0: All we know is this. Daniel is indeed hidden.
2: Hidden.
0: Yeah.
1: They even have his Uncle Ollie looking for him. Ollie Outzen Freak.
0: And his two cousins, Marco and Polo, they're all out there.
1: Yeah, Marco and Polo. Everybody's on the case. Yeah.
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0: dadgummit, why don't people listen to us when we give sound advice?
1: I'm telling you, man.
0: You know, it blows my mind. Sometimes we'll get messages, calls, and emails, and direct messages from people and asking us to help solve some of the most complicated problems in the world in their personal lives. And they listen to us.
1: Mm-hmm.
0: Why won't the criminals listen to us? Every time we give this speech, it's like, look, if you're going to be a bear, be a grizzly. If you're going to be a crook, be a good crook. Do your research and all that kind of stuff. Or at the very least, listen to this show and heed the warnings that we give you. Yep. Because this is not the first time this has happened. And every time it happens, we've talked about it on the show, we go, there can't possibly be anybody else left in the world stupid enough to pull this.
1: Mm-hmm.
0: And every single time we're proven wrong. And so today we take you to Kentucky, where you will meet the dumbest two people in America for this week. And remember, that is a floating title. It changes from week to week.
1: Right. Mm-hmm.
0: So we got two guys in Kentucky facing felony drug charges because the deputies pulled them over. I am certain because they had a taillight out or the tag was expired.
1: Yeah, which you cannot, stupid.
0: Listen, you got to have all that squared away if you're going to be a criminal. And, of course, they found some drugs inside the car.
1: Of course they did.
0: And, of course, they found the drugs inside a bag inside the car.
2: Of course they did.
0: And, of course, on the outside of that bag, it said...
1: Drug bag?
0: This is not a bag of drugs.
1: Well, okay.
0: Actually, it said, this is definitely not a bag of drugs.
1: Okay.
0: Now, if you don't think... I mean, a rookie cop, 2 hours out of training... He just left the academy. Probably hadn't even put his hat on straight yet. Right. Would look at that bag and go, Sarge, we should probably search that.
1: Yeah, we might want to look in this one.
0: And that's what they did. And the bag was just laying out there in plain view. And then they found, you know, some more. And then there were some in that bag. And then there were some more in the car. And then, because, you know, we're not stupid enough, let's do something else stupid. One of the guys gave the cops a fake ID. And the other one had a bunch of outstanding arrest warrants on him.
1: You can go to jail just for giving some police officer the wrong name.
0: You can.
1: That goes right to jail.
0: Yes.
1: Yeah. Mm-hmm.
0: Also, if you have outstanding arrest warrants and you get pulled over on the side of the road in Kentucky with a bag that says it's not full of drugs and it is full of drugs, that's straight to jail too, in case you didn't know.
2: Here's the thing. You're not only have to go deal with the cops, but when you're in court, they're going to show it again.
0: Oh, yeah.
2: You know what I'm saying?
0: Oh,
2: to a jury.
0: Yeah, here's the picture. And then the jury's going to be laughing.
1: Here's the bag it was in.
2: Right. Here's the bag that it says is definitely not.
0: Your best bet is just to plead guilty, Hoss, because there's no coming back from this. You don't want that in open court because they're going to add 10 years onto your sentence because you're too stupid to walk among normal people.
1: Get a good lawyer. Get a lawyer's like, now, ladies and gentlemen, the jury, this bag says this definitely is not full of drugs, is what it says on the bag.
0: Mm.
1: Right. And so you're going to believe the bag or are you going to believe the police?
2: Exactly. Well,
0: let's believe the dog because he laid down and stuck all four of his feet in the air when he smelled that bag. That's who we're going to believe.
3: 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And let us know you're proud to be a part of the Hit Kickin' Country family on Z94.
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0: stopped by the HR office on the way out because we haven't been there in a few days. But do we? Has anything happened today?
1: I don't know. That's I get worried. Today.
0: Did the buzzer go off at any point?
1: I don't know.
0: Maybe we can get
1: and
0: out.
1: That's what gets me worried, man.
0: Yeah, well, maybe.
1: When we don't hear from Cheryl.
0: It all depends on whether or not she's standing in the hallway with that stupid clipboard when we come out. But before we go see what's up with Cheryl, we're going to make sure we got some takeaways from the show today because that's really important to us. So let's dive right in. T-Wall, what is your biggest takeaway from today's show, sir?
2: Mine is there's an 83-year-old super speeder in Florida who makes Pancake look like he needs a student driver sticker on his car.
1: I mean, this guy, I want to party with that guy.
2: This got it going on, I'm telling you.
0: You know, an 83-year-old guy that gets arrested for doing 110 miles an hour, I bet he's fun at parties, don't you?
1: Yeah, no kidding. That's a badge of honor for him, man.
0: Man, just, I love it. I can't wait to get the I don't care age, whatever that number is.
2: I don't think
0: is.
2: He's got a lead foot. I think his foot just fell asleep.
0: That could have been it, too, yeah.
1: His cane got stuck on it.
2: Yeah,
1: what it was.
2: Right, that's it.
0: What about you, Pancake? You got a takeaway today?
1: Oh, we had that survey that came out, and yes, I have a sneaky snack supply, and I call it that because I'm tired of explaining that I have little Debbie stashed away in the laundry room floorboard.
0: Yeah, I wouldn't. You got to be careful who you say that to.
2: Right. Yeah.
1: What about you, Broadway? Did you learn anything on the show today?
0: I did. T-Wall taught me something earlier, and then it's kind of messed my head up. Dentistry has been around since 7,000 B.C.
2: That's right.
0: And I cannot stop thinking about what a root canal must have been like in 7,000 B.C. It had to be awful. I mean, all the tools were carved out of rock.
2: Yeah.
0: I mean, it just had to be awful. And instead of laughing gas, Og just cracked you in the head with a rock before he got started. I mean, that's a terrible... terrible experience. I think the toothache would probably be the way to go at that point, given those options. Yeah. Hey, if you missed out on part of the show today, you can get caught up with Broadway and Friends Replay Podcast. Now, where can you find that? Thank you for asking. 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
2: Spell out the word and.
0: Pancake, how do we find you on TV, pal?
1: 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Look for me, Mitch English. And, of course, the podcast is up and running. 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Y'all be good or good at it. Take care, and I'll see you when I look at you. T-Wall, what say you, sir?
2: Don't do anything dumb.
0: Too late. We'll see you back here tomorrow. Have a great day. God bless you.
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5: I'm meteorologist Scott Laurie Moore at the Weather Channel. Low humidity and temperatures in the upper 60s for tonight. Feeling pretty nice out there. We are behind a little June cold front that has pushed all the way down to northern Florida. And nice to get those fronts clear this time of year. The humidity returns for Friday and the weekend. 91 degrees tomorrow. Isolated storms Friday, 91. And we've got some mid-90s, unfortunately, in this last weekend of June forecast. 94 on Saturday, 96 on Sunday.
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It's B-Dub, and we are living in an area where a DoorDash robot just rolled straight into a SWAT standoff and somehow became the most committed employee in America. This story is absolutely insane. We'll talk about it next.

0: You know how food delivery drivers always seem to have an excuse? GPS took me to the wrong place. Your dog looked aggressive. I couldn't find parking. Meanwhile, a DoorDash robot in Arizona just said, not my problem. SpeedUp, a delivery robot named Dot, was making a delivery in a suburb of Phoenix called Chandler when it rolled right into the middle of an active SWAT situation. Police reportedly told it to leave the area. Dot's response, basically, I've got nuggets to deliver. The robot kept rolling toward the scene until DoorDash had to send a technician to physically come pick it up and haul it away. Like, we don't know what was inside the robot. We don't know what was happening with the SWAT operation other than it involved weapons. We don't even know if the customer was connected to the incident. What we do know is this. Dot may have become the hardest working employee DoorDash has ever had. You know, because while humans are calling support about a loose dog and a flight of stairs, this thing looked at a police perimeter and thought, the customer requested contactless delivery.
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1: July 26th is just over a month away. 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
1: World Cup still in full swing, and international soccer fans are discovering America's greatest export, and it's not freedom, it's ranch dressing. 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

0: The World Cup has brought thousands of international soccer fans to the U.S., and apparently some of them are leaving with more than just souvenirs. They're even calling it the FIFA 15, because after a few weeks in America, they're worried they'll gain 15 pounds. It's B-dub, and honestly, I get it. Like, if I landed in a new country and somebody handed me barbecue, a giant deli sandwich, pizza, Taco Bell, and something called a cheesy gordita crunch, I'd probably need a bigger suitcase, too. The biggest surprise, though, have you seen these stories? Ranch dressing. Like, foreign visitors are acting like they just discovered a secret American technology. Like, forget Silicon Valley. We're over here dipping everything from wings to vegetables into glorified buttermilk and calling it culture. Now people are figuring out how to smuggle ranch, barbecue sauce, snacks, even booze back home, which means somewhere in Europe, customs agents are worried about having a very confusing conversation about why somebody packed six bottles of Hidden Valley in a suitcase full of beef jerky. I mean, the World Cup may crown a champion, but America's already won. We got the world hooked on ranch.
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